0: to you from the lands of the Yuggera and Turrbal peoples. Close to 3 million workers are said to be affected by minimum wage changes announced later today. The Fair Work Commission's decision to increase minimum wage and award wages will affect payslips from July 1. Federal Treasurer Jim Chalmers has told the ABC workers deserve a pay rise.
1: The Albanese Labor government has made its views very, very clear. Workers on the minimum wage and on awards need and deserve a decent real wage increase today. We've made that very clear. The minimum wage has already gone up $9,000 under this Labor government, but we want to see it go up further today. And that's because we recognise that higher wages and lower taxes are the best way to help working people with the cost of living.
0: Invasive species like fire ants, feral cats and rabbits will continue to spread unless more funding is given to pest control programs. That's the warning from the Invasive Species Council. It says not enough money was given to the programs in this year's federal budget. However, the federal government says funding for these programs should be handled by states and territories. The council's Jack Goff has told the ABC funding needs to be consistent.
2: You wouldn't fight half a fire, you wouldn't build half a bridge, but unfortunately, environment programs, invasive species programs, time and time again, go through these cycles of cuts and booms in funding, which don't match the numbers of animals or the weeds on the ground, and then we get cuts and booms in those programs, and then almost nothing gets done. That is a problem.
0: The Victorian government has announced it's strengthening the state's anti-corruption watchdog. Details and other stories after this.
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4: Program sponsor.
0: Victoria's anti-corruption watchdog will be able to track public funds after a new boost to its powers. Premier Jacinta Allan says the new strengthened commission will now be able to work with the state's police to follow the money.
5: IBAC should be able to examine recent allegations and also work alongside Victoria Police to ensure all criminal behaviour is investigated. I have always maintained a zero tolerance position on criminal behaviour in any workplace. That remains absolute. Allegations of corruption and illegal activity on big build work sites has been shocking.
0: IBAC, the independent broad-based anti-corruption commission, has been asking for the new powers for some time. Israeli troops won't march into Lebanon's capital, Beirut, despite previous orders from the country's government. US President Donald Trump says the orders have been reversed after a lengthy call between him and Israeli Prime Minister Benjamin Netanyahu. Israeli soldiers...
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It's about 5 minutes past 8 o'clock now on Wongo Radio. Tuesday, June the 2nd. Sorry about the news there, breaking off early, apparently around the Israeli soldiers story. Could be deemed coincidental, I guess, but it's happened twice now. Let's have a look at the weather, shall we? Let's see, it's about 19 degrees. Oh, no, it's not. It's about 15 degrees at the moment. It's going to get up to 19 degrees today here in Bulloo. It'll be partly cloudy. A very high chance of showers becoming less likely in the early afternoon. Winds west to nor-westerly, 15 to 25 kilometres per hour, turning south-westerly, 20 to 30 kilometres per hour in the morning, and then becoming lighter in the evening. The fire danger will be moderate, UV will be moderate as well, and we'll get a minimum of 8 degrees tonight, and then back up to 18 degrees and possible showers for Wednesday, 19 and sunny for Thursday, 21 and mostly sunny for Friday, 21 and sunny for Saturday, 21 and showers increasing for Sunday, and 19 and showers for Monday. Let's have a look at the SMS line. Oh, what have we got here? You might as well play Sometimes by Midnight Oil for Gary, thanks. You might come in. Is that what you're saying, Gary? That'd be interesting then, wouldn't it? Let's see. Midnight Oil, sometimes. Oh, like I said, I don't mind. Email info@radio.com and we can organise you to get in here and have an argument with me or a discussion, whatever you like. Go right ahead. Here's Midnight Oil, sometimes.

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1: Yeah, it's about 14 minutes past 8 o'clock and I've got Declan from Main Roads Traffic online. Morning, Declan, what's happening out there?
2: Good morning, Mark. There's been a crash. Kwinana Freeway northbound before Leach Highway in Bateman. The right lane closed by incident response there. Traffic heavy on approach as well, so please allow for a safe merge. And it is raining, so please drive to the conditions. Switch your headlights on and ensure a safe braking distance as well. Taking a look at the freeways, a southbound run busy at Burns Beach Road, Ocean Reef Road, Whitford Avenue to Vincent Street, and the Narrows Bridge to Millpoint Road, while northbound heavy at Mortimer Road, Anchortail Road to Rolly Road, and then Berrigan Drive all the way through to Canning Highway. Drive safely and that's late.
1: From Main Road. Thank you, Declan. Okay, guys, quick look at the SMS line. Still plenty of room for yours there. You've got about probably about 10 minutes to get one in, so go for it. Here's Everlast and Carlos Santana. Put your lights on.

is just the breakfast show. It's about 19 and a half minutes past 8 o'clock now on Long Island Radio. Tuesday, June the 2nd. Happy Tuesday morning, everybody. Take it easy out there on the roads, won't you? I don't mind your contributions at all, so you can still get them in before the news. Even during the news, I'll look at them for the next 10 minutes. So here's Clint Bracknell, Break Loose, and you go for it.

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9: This is ANU's Western Australia, I'm Lee Harrison. A state funeral is being held today for the state's longest-serving Member of Parliament and decorated World War II veteran Bill Graydon. Mr. Graydon served across 6 decades in both state and federal parliaments. He passed in April, aged 105. The service is open to the public and will take place at St. George's Cathedral in Perth at 10 o'clock. The Premier insists the state government is focused on addressing ambulance ramping. St. John WA recorded more than 5,300 hours of ambulance ramping last month, a new record high for May. Roger Cook says it's a complex issue which he's committed to improving.
10: There are challenges right across our health sector, but we have a Western Australian state government which is laser focused on these solutions, and that includes increasing our capacity.
9: More than half of the country's universities have fallen in the latest global rankings. The Centre for World University Rankings claims years of inadequate funding has contributed to the drop. The University of New South Wales was the top-ranked Australian uni at 52nd. The University of Melbourne was next, ranked 64th. The best of the WA universities was UWA, ranked 160th, the only WA uni in the top 200. To sport now, Dockers defender Luke Ryan says they're wary of a North Melbourne ambush on Saturday afternoon in Bunbury. He says North will be pumped after their last kick win over the Suns and refreshed after a bye.
11: We want to be on our game, and yeah, we're looking forward to it because they've got stars all over the ground. It's going to be a good contest, and yeah, we're just going to make sure we start well and jam our footy down their throat for four quarters.
9: There were a couple of upset results in the Waffles WA Day derbies. West Perth posted their first win of the season, a four-point victory over East Perth. Earlier, East Fremantle beat South Fremantle by 34 points, only the Bulldogs' second loss this year. To tennis, and Serena Williams has confirmed her return to competitive action at the age of 44. The 23-time Grand Slam singles champion hasn't played professional tennis since the US Open 4 years ago. She's been granted a wild card to play at Queen's Club in London next week and could compete at Wimbledon. This is ANU's Western Australia.
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14: Now it's about 27 and a half minutes to 9 o'clock now on Noongar Radio. Tuesday, June the 2nd. Yes, June the 2nd already. Good grief, how fast is it going? We do have one on the text line. We've got one. Well, the news was on. This one says, morning, Mark, could you please play May Song by the Pigram Brothers? Great to see Stephen receive a lifetime award. That is true. Very true. I hope you have an excellent day as well, Dazza. Let's see. May Song. There we go. The Pigram Brothers.

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1: It's 20 minutes to 9 o'clock now on Yungar Radio, and I've got Declan from Main Roads Traffic on the line. Morning, Declan. What's happening out there?
2: Good morning, Mark. There's been a crash, Kwinana Freeway northbound before Leach Highway in Bateman. The right lane closed by incident response there, with traffic heavy on approach, so please allow for a safe merge. Taking a look at the freeways, southbound busy at Burns Beach Road, at the Ocean Reef Road exit and then Whitfords Avenue all the way through to Vincent Street, while northbound heavy at Mortimer Road, and Cattell Road to Rowley Road and then Berrigan Drive to Canning Highway. Drive safely, and that's the latest from Main Road.
1: Thank you, Declan. Okay, guys, back to music time. Is the Pretenders, Don't Get Me Wrong.

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2: Yes, you certainly are. It's about 12 minutes to 9 o'clock now on Noongar Radio. News will be coming up pretty shortly. Here's John Farnham. Pressure down.

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1: Yes, it certainly is. It's almost 8 minutes to 9 o'clock now on Noongar Radio. Tuesday, June the 2nd. Happy Tuesday morning, everybody. Take it easy out there on the roads. Keep your lights on. Keep your braking distance up. And

Be back again tomorrow at 6 a.m. for more of my, political comment, they call it. Yeah, I prefer to call it the facts as I see them. Here's the Lonely Boys, Murray Island. Have a great day, you mob.

All dressed in a mask and gloves, but it's not a sex thing. Well, I guess it's a bit of a sex thing. On Pornhub, pandemic is trending. This really isn't normal. Feeling pretty mortal. Thought all my feelings, the problems were awful. Now I'm nearly chortle, thinking about them. 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

0: Across Western Australia, this is Tangiora Hinaki with the Ngara News. Aboriginal and Torres Strait Islander listeners are warned that the following program may contain stories and voices of people who have passed away. A Noongar woman is calling for stronger respect for Aboriginal bloodlines, genealogy and matriarchal heritage. Marietta Kickett spoke with Ngara Media about her family's connection to the Bimbalman Nation and the Woodley family from the Pilbara. She says preserving family history is important so future generations understand their identity, culture and family connections. Ms. Kickett said her commitment to protecting her family's legacy has become even more important following the death of her daughter, Tiffany Woodley, who died in a domestic violence incident in Borloo in 2023. Her mother, Marietta Kickett, says her daughter Tiffany inspired her to pursue Aboriginal bloodlines.
1: When they all walking together in harmony, they are not looking at each other with anger and say, why are you claiming this family when we're all coming back together and saying, no, we're all actually connected, even if we are from the first bloodline, because Tiffany Woodley was my first child, and she is the inspiration to me that gets up and wake up in the morning and motivate.
0: She said keeping stories, genealogy and cultural knowledge alive is one way of honouring Tiffany's memory and ensuring future generations remain connected to their ancestors. Workers at BHP's Port Hedland export operations could take industrial action as negotiations over new workplace agreement continue. According to the West Australian, about 450 employees at BHP's two Port Hedland port facilities are expected to vote on possible work stoppages after unions applied to the Fair Work Commission for protected action ballots. The Electrical Trades Union says talks have been underway for 6 months without an agreement, while BHP says it remains committed to reaching a deal that supports safe operations and maintains strong pay.

0: and conditions. Any stoppages could affect exports through BHP's Sole Pilbara shipping gateway, which handles close to 300 million tonnes of iron ore each year. Port Hedland is also used by Fortescue and Roy Hill for iron ore exports. National Reconciliation Week has reignited calls for a formal truth-telling commission in WA. Advocate Megan Cracker says Premier Roger Cook missed a major opportunity to announce one during this week's reconciliation events, despite previously supporting truth-telling in principle.
1: Our Premier, kind person, respectful person, and someone who I have a lot of respect for, failed to mention that this could have been a truth-telling commission that was announced today. I think it was a missed opportunity to bring our people together, black, white and brown, in this incredible state of Western Australia.
0: Ms Cracker says a commission would provide a platform for people affected by child removals, incarceration, suicide and other going issues to tell their stories. She says truth-telling could help challenge misconceptions and build a shared understanding of the state's history, while acknowledging the Premier has previously expressed support for truth-telling. Ms Cracker says stronger leadership is needed to turn that commitment into action. Drought-affected pastoralists in Western Australia's north have received a boost, with emergency hay deliveries resuming after months of delays. The charity Farmers Across Borders was forced to pause deliveries to parts of the Midwest and Gascoyne due to rising fuel costs, but more than 100,000 in donations has allowed trucks to get back on the road. The ABC spoke to Yarrabubba station manager Lauren Lewis, who says the latest shipment of livestock feed could help keep cattle going for up to 3 months. Pastoralists across the region continue to face dry conditions, with many relying on donated feed to support stock until seasonal conditions improve.
2: Three months out of this possibly, and we'll just be really wary of where needs it the most. Means so much.
0: A Wheatbelt Shire is investing nearly $1 million in a new home as it looks to attract and retain essential workers. The Shire of Dowran has approved a budget of $950,000 for a four-bedroom, two-bathroom house, which it hopes will be taken up through the state government's regional officer housing program. Shire President Daryl Hudson told the ABC the town needs quality housing if it wants to keep police, teachers and other key workers in the community. The Shire says the project is about supporting local services and helping address ongoing housing shortages in regional WA.
3: State government wouldn't have built a house in Darren in 30 or 40 years, so it's up to the Shire. If we want to keep our police and our teachers in the schools in town and attract the right quality people, we need to have quality accommodation.
0: To stay up to date with Ngata News, follow us on Instagram, like us on Facebook, or visit our website at ngatamedia.com.au. 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Tangi ora hinaki, Ngata News.
4: Word of the day, Wardangkedla, 2nd of June. And said, truly I say to you, unless you turn and become like children, you'll never enter the kingdom of heaven. Whoever humbles himself like this child is the greatest in the kingdom of heaven. Whoever receives one such child in my name receives me. Matthew 18:3-5. Dear friends and family, Jesus tells us what is humility. Childlike and trusting is what we should be. On the cross, Jesus made one simple plea. Father, forgive them. They need your mercy. Let's not push and shove and live just for me. For childlike service is greatest duty. Young and all are ready at Ngati. Praise the Lord.
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It's a NERS, National Disability Service. Have you seen Yanup Strong? And I'd like to acknowledge traditional owners of the land we broadcast from and to all our traditional owners across the beautiful country of ours. Welcome, Black. National Talk, Black. Have you seen Yanup Strong? Now, Yarrabah Youth Health Festival returns with bold new focus on identity, health and connection. We're going to catch up a yarn now with Girini Yalamaka, organiser for the youth program, Youth Health Festival. And that's Rene Caruso. Got Rene on the line. Rene, good morning. How are you? Hey, Rene, not there. Hello. We'll get Rene on the line and have a yarn about this fantastic festival. So Yarrabah Youth Health Festival. So it has returned, and talk about how long it's been running for and in aid of what they're doing. But anything we can do to help our mob get better, and the old phrase, you don't have to be sick to get better. So every day and every way, I'm getting better and better. That's the attitude you've got to have, your mob. Have you seen Yarrabah

at this fantastic festival. So Yarrabah Youth Health Festival. So it has returned, and talk about how long it's been running for, and in aid of what they're doing. But anything we can do to help our mob get better, and the old phrase, you don't have to be sick to get better. So every day and every way, I'm getting better and better. That's the attitude you've got to have. Your mob, have your saying, yarn up strong. Add to the conversation here, your daily program, National Talk Black. And the daily number again is 1-800-422-416. So yarn up strong, your mob, and all is here for your deadly yarn. Too deadly.

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0: Yeah, welcome back to your daily program, National Tour Break. I was reaching out to Sister Renee Grosso from Guinea Yalamaka for to talk about the Yarrabah Youth Health Festival, and we got her on the line. Renee, good morning.
3: Good morning. Yes. How are you going?
0: I'm well. I got you. Thank you. I'm well. How are you going?
3: Yeah, really good. Thank you.
0: Thank you for coming to the program. So can you share with us, please, what the Yarrabah Youth Health Festival is, please?
3: This is a yearly event that we have. It's a celebration of health. We invite our entire community to participate in the celebration by joining our fun run, which is actually happening on the 18th of June at 3 p.m. So, feel free to join in.
0: Free to join in. Pull my hamstring just thinking about it, but beautiful. Now, what is the purpose of the campaign?
3: Is to encourage our youth to take ownership of their health and take pride in their health.
0: Yeah, beautiful. Can you share with us some festival highlights from previous years and community engagement health checks?
3: Yeah, so when the Youth Health Festival was running, last year, for example, we had about 227 of our youth between the ages of 15 and 30 come in and take part in the program, have comprehensive health checks, and we had almost 100 of them return for their results in just the first 12 days.
0: That's engagement. That's engagement, isn't it? That's deadly.
3: Yeah, it is really, really wonderful to see our youth actually coming back, getting their results from the doctor, having that second yarn, taking ownership of their health. We couldn't be more happier.
0: Yeah, fantastic. Some of the highlights for this year's festival, and where can people keep up to date, Sister?
3: This year's festival, the theme is Express Yourself. So everyone is busy getting their costumes ready to run down the streets for the fun run. And then, we'll have Luke Carroll's going to come and join us and help us influence our youth to come participate for a couple of days as well.
0: Yeah, well, good for the ticket. Keep the heart pumping. Fantastic. Congratulations. Yarrabah Youth Health Festival returning. It's up and kicking. Open to anybody, I would say, Renee, yes?
3: Any youth between the ages of 15 to 30 for our youth program, come on down if you want to come have a health check and get your results in Yarrabah. Anyone can participate in our fun run. We highly encourage everyone to get together and join in the fun.
0: Fantastic. A big shout out to Guinea Yalamaka team and staff, our CEO Susan Andrews. Keep doing what you're doing, Renee, and we'll talk soon, Sister.
3: Excellent. Thanks so much.
0: Bye-bye.
3: See you then. Bye.
0: Beautiful yarn there. Renee Rosso, her name is, and we're talking about the Yarrabah Youth Health Festival and returning. Bold new focus on identity, health, connection. Look, running over 6 weeks, the campaign combines cultural connection and community with a clear health goal, encouraging young people not only to complete a health check, but to return for the results, a critical step in improving long-term health outcomes. Fantastic team effort, and big shout out to Guinea Yalamaka. This is your daily program, National Talk Black. Have you saying Yarn Up Strong? Deadly number here is 1-800-422-416. Otherwise, you can text a brother 0457140555.

0: And I'm strong. Yeah, welcome back. National Talk Black. Have you seen Yarn Up Strong? Deadly number here, 1-800-422-416. And call that number, Yarn with yours truly, Trevor Tim, Trendy Trev Murray from the Curry. Your host of your daily program, National Talk Black. And that deadly number, 1-800-422-416. Now, experts call for urgent backing of trial transformation cancer care for Australians under 40. Australia's growing early onset GI cancer crisis and the urgent calls for experts for more age-appropriate cancer care for younger Australians. With rates of bowel cancer among Australians aged 20 to 29 have more than doubled, while diagnoses among those aged 30 to 39 have tripled, prompting experts to warn that Australia is facing a rapidly escalating early onset gastrointestinal cancer crisis, and that's the GI. Look, with that, we're going to catch up and have a yarn with Dr. Julia Freckleton, Orbit Trial Chief Investigator, and talk about this escalation. Dr. Julia, good morning. How are you?
1: Yeah, good morning. Very well, thank you.
0: Fantastic. Thank you for coming to the program. Where are you based?
1: Melbourne.
0: All right, cold country. I'm here, Cairns, far north of Queensland. Talking to you with a pair of football shorts and singlet on.
1: Lucky you. It's not at all like that.

0: down here.
1: Thank you. Look, very important conversation. Can you tell us about the current gastrointestinal cancer rates in younger Australians, please?
0: Yeah, so I think, you know, historically we've thought of particularly bowel cancer as a cancer really of older people, so ages 50 and above. But globally, we've noticed a trend that in people under 50, particularly, you know, between 20 and 40, we've seen a really sharp increase in the prevalence of bowel cancer. It's actually highest in the world in Australia. So young people in Australia seem to be being affected by colon cancer at a very high rate, and it seems to be increasing as well. So in the year 2000, about 8% of our bowel cancer cases were people under 50. More recent figures we have is that's now 13%, but with a projection of up to kind of 30-35% by 2030.
1: Well, Doctor, numbers don't lie, and look, there it is. The proof is in the pudding, so to speak. Why is early onset GI cancer such a significant issue for younger Australians?
0: Yeah, I guess for a couple of reasons. Of course, if we don't catch it early, it can really shorten life, so it's not always curable. Once it spreads outside the bowel, we can't always cure it, which is devastating for someone, you know, in their young years.
1: Exactly.
0: But even when we can cure it, it's often pretty involved. So, you know, for most people, it will involve a big bowel surgery, which, you know, big abdominal surgery. They may get left with a stoma, so, you know, not kind of having normal bowel function. And then in a pretty big proportion of those patients, we'll also recommend a course of chemotherapy that can go from anywhere between 3 and 6 months. So it's a huge intrusion on their life, which I think when you're really just starting out in the workplace or with a young family or looking after older parents, as people in that kind of age group are,
1: yes,
0: you know, being able to take 9 months off for essentially full-time treatment is, you know, just so difficult. Yeah.
1: So big time. So how is the Orbit trial aiming to address these challenges?
0: Yeah, so what we hear from our patients is the way our healthcare system's kind of set up makes things really difficult for them.
1: Okay.
0: You know, for patients, even within the major cities, but obviously outside of that, getting into a hospital that does surgery and chemotherapy and things like that can be really difficult. You know, parking's really expensive. It's in the middle of the day. They've got to drive for miles, and that can be really difficult. And then on top of that, you know, we often need to see them multiple times a week. So, for example, I'm an oncologist, so I do the kind of chemotherapy side of things.
1: Yep.
0: And often, you know, they'll need to get a blood test on one day, and then they'll come in and see me on another day. And, you know, sometimes we do have a bit of a wait for clinic, and that'll be in the middle of the day. They'll need to put kind of 3 hours aside to sit in the hospital. That doesn't include the driving and the rest of it. And then they'll come back on another day for chemotherapy. And then, you know, on top of that, obviously they're not feeling well often.
1: Mm-hmm.
0: And that, you know, so I think we just hear from almost every patient how difficult that is, you know, because of what else they've got on in their life.
1: Exactly.
0: So the idea of the Orbit trial is to address that with our patients.
1: Okay.
0: So what we want to do is, you know, spend some time really hearing from our patients about what kind of system would work for them and what their priorities are and what's important. And if things like telehealth or trying to do things after normal working hours would be better for them. And then to implement that system and I guess see how it goes. And what we're hoping is that we can, you know, make a really positive change in a service that suits a wide, you know, matches our diverse community, that can then be implemented all around Australia.
1: And simplicity, the word Orbit, orbiting around, flexible to work with the patients. I'm loving that.
0: That's exactly right, yeah, so patient-centred.
1: Where can Australians go to learn more or support this work?
0: So we have a lot of information on our trials website, which is gicancer.org.au.
1: Okay.
0: And if you want to donate any money to the cause, it's gicancer.org.au/give.
1: Give. Beautiful. Thank you very much for sharing, Dr. Julia. It's a team effort. We're all in this together. Have a great day. Stay warm, and we'll talk soon, Dr. Julia.
0: Thank you so much for having me.
1: Take care. Bye-bye.
0: Bye.
1: A beautiful yarn there. Dr. Julia Freckleton, her name is, Orbit Trial, Chief Investigator. Clinicians say the nation's healthcare system remains largely geared towards older cancer patients, leaving younger Australians to navigate complex treatment pathways while simultaneously managing career, mortgages, raising families, and all the above. A young person living their life is sort of

0: out in the middle of a wilderness, no man's land, you could say. And hence the name of the trial, as I mentioned, Orbit Trial Chief Investigator, Dr. Julia Freckleton, orbiting around being flexible to work with young people regarding tests and what have you. So very important. 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Have you saying Yarn Up Strong? Deadly number here is 1-800-422-416. 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
7: Yeah, that chopping number again, 1-800-422-416. 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And we go across the nation, thanks to NERS, National Digital Radio Service. Have your say in Yana up strong. Now, Bendigo Bank deepens commitment to reconciliation with new innovative RAP. Bendigo Bank has launched its second Reconciliation Action Plan, the Innovate RAP 2026-28, marking the next significant step in its journey to support national reconciliation and create a more equitable future for First Nations people. With that, we're going to catch up a yarn now with Richard Fennell, Bendigo Bank CEO and RAP champion. And we have Richard on the line. Richard, good morning. How are you?
8: Oh, good day, Trevor. Nice to talk to you.
7: Nice to talk to you. Thank you. Where are you based, Richard?
8: I'm in Kaurna country, down in Adelaide.
7: Okay, beautiful. Big shout out to the mob, and thank you very much for coming to the program. Hats off to you. Congratulations. So, stepping up regarding the RAP plan, Reconciliation Action Plan, my friend.
8: Yeah, no, we're very excited to get to this next stage, Trevor.
7: So tell us about, in regard to what you learned in the last 3 years with the Reflect plan.
8: Yeah, look, we've learned a lot, to be honest. I guess the first thing is that leadership is critical when it comes to starting on this RAP journey.
7: Sure.
8: And from our journey so far, making sure that leadership is strong and visible right across the organisation so that people realise that reconciliation isn't just something for a subset of the organisation, that it starts from the top and it is for everyone, and that it's a shared responsibility.
7: Yes.
8: And success with our Reconciliation Action Plan, the first one, Reflect RAP, really required a collective effort from people right across the organisation. There are about 42 commitments that we made in our Reflect RAP, and really pleased that we managed to tick all of those off about 18 months ago. But interestingly, one learning I have taken from this journey so far, Trevor, is that when we finished that work, we stood back and said, okay, let's think about what we've achieved before we move forward. And during that time, up until now, when we launched this Innovate RAP, we really have lost some momentum.
7: Yep.
8: And I think that's a learning for us going forward, to stop and pause for too long. People start to question whether you're going to continue on with this reconciliation journey or not. So it was really important for us last week to launch our Innovate RAP and take this to the next level, because I think a number of people in the organisation were wondering if we were still committed to this, which we are.
7: Yes.
8: And so pretty excited to move to this next stage.
7: Well, the old phrase, rolling stone gathers no moss, so keep the momentum running is what I'm picking up here, Richard. So very important. And look, are we not students for life? We're all in that situation, are we not, you know?
8: Absolutely. And look, I learned personally a huge amount from our mob at Ben during that first reconciliation stage, but I know I've got so much more still to learn. I'm excited about the opportunities to keep learning through this next stage of our RAP.
7: Fantastic. And also with what Bendigo Bank is doing, you've got a program there, a mob at Ben. Can you just shed some light on that, please?
8: Yeah, as part of that initial reconciliation action plan, we wanted to develop an opportunity for our First Nations employees mm-hmm. to come together in a safe space to provide an opportunity to provide each other with cultural support on an ongoing basis. Good. So it's a dedicated network of Indigenous employees that we set up in 2023. It started with just four members. We've now got about 20 members of that mob. Beautiful. And we continue to encourage other First Nation members of our employees to join that team. What it does is it actually provides a really important voice for change within the organisation to help advise the rest of the organisation on how we can actually lean into reconciliation. And so they're a really important part of our advisory group when it comes to our reconciliation action plan and reconciliation more generally. But also, mm-hmm. they do provide a culturally safe space for each other so they can come together, talk about issues and challenges they might be facing and their experiences and how they've overcome those challenges themselves and share that with their fellow members of the mob.
7: Well, yeah, and the other beautiful thing, the platform that you've created there, and hats off to you, it creates a bridge, it's a bridge builder. And so for your non-Indigenous staff as well to come to the table in a safe space and then do the questions and get educated in regarding the space for the RAP plan, you could say, in more ways than one.
8: Yeah, and I've found that really useful as the sponsor of the RAP to spend time with this group, the mob at Ben, and just listening. It's an opportunity for me to hear from them. I've been lucky enough to get involved in some activities away from the day-to-day work at the bank with the mob and in a very inclusive way so they can help me to understand the opportunities in front of us. And so through...
7: Fantastic.

0: immersions on country yes. with them, it gives them a great opportunity opportunity for them, but also for me to spend time with them to help my understanding.
1: Where can people find out more information about Innovate Rap and Mob at Ben, please, Richard?
0: Yeah, look, you can go to our website, also on our careers website if people are interested in joining the bank, because we are looking to increase the number of First Nations people who are working with us. We're really lucky up in your area where we've got a strong Indigenous community.
1: Yes.
0: In fact, one of our young leaders is based up there in our West Court Cairns branch,
1: okay.
0: who leads our First Nations customer, which is our First Nations customer lead, and we're always looking to bring on more First Nations people. So if you go to our website, bendigobank.com.au, and look up the careers area there, you can find opportunities there or also find out more information about our RAP.
1: Beautiful. Well, leading from the front, congratulations, Richard. All organisations and companies, businesses out there should take a page out of your book. And enjoy the journey, my friend, and big shout-out to your staff, your team. And, look, have a great day, my friend.
0: Thanks, Trevor. Thanks for your interest. Appreciate it.
1: Take care. Bye-bye.
0: Bye-bye.
1: A beautiful young there, Richard Fennell, his name is, Bendigo Bank CEO and RAP champion. So building on the foundations of key learnings from its initial Reflect RAP launched in 2023, the Innovate RAP outlines the bank's renewed and strengthened commitment to embedding reconciliation throughout its businesses and working in partnership with First Nation peoples and communities to elevate voices and support meaningful community-led change. So hats off to Bendigo Bank and hats off there to CEO, Chief Executive Officer, Richard Fennell. Fantastic. Leading from the front. Have you saying Yarn Up Strong? Add to the conversation here. National Talk Black, 1-800-422-416.

0: 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Have you saying yarn up strong? Deadly number here is 1-800-422-416. Call the number. Yarn with yours truly, Trevor Tim, 20, Trevor Murray from the Curry. 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And we go across the nation thanks to NERS, National Digital Radio Service. Yarn up strong, you mob. Now, King Charles III charged with genocide, Aboriginal genocide appeal, to be heard in Victoria Supreme Court of Appeal, and Uncle Robbie Thorpe will appear before the Victorian Supreme Court appeal in historic proceedings in which he seeks to charge King Charles III for the genocide of Aboriginal people. The case raises questions concerning ongoing acts of genocide against Aboriginal people, the application of international genocide law in Australia, whether Crown representatives can be subject to prosecution, the inability and unwillingness of Australian courts to properly address genocide and sovereignty and unceded Aboriginal land that challenges coloniser jurisdiction. We're going to have a yarn now with Uncle Robbie Thorpe, Aboriginal rights activist, and got Uncle Robbie on the line. Uncle Robbie, good morning. How are you?
1: Yeah, good, Trevor.
0: Very good. Before we start, Uncle, can you let the mob know who your mob, where you're from, please?
1: I'm from Kulin Nation, on the western side of the Kulin Nation, where what they call the Grampians or Garryward.
0: Yes.
1: Japwaram.
0: Mm-hmm.
1: And also my father's country is the Gunai people.
0: Okay.
1: Krawatangalung.

0: where Snowy River is.
1: Okay, beautiful. Big shout out to you, Mob, both Mum and Dad side. Thank you very much. So King Charles III charged with genocide and Aboriginal genocide appeal to be heard in Victoria Supreme Court of Appeal. Fight the good fight, tomorrow, Uncle Robbie, tomorrow. And so happened. Here we are on Mabo Day. So fitting, I would
0: Absolutely.
1: Think. So fitting, Uncle.
0: Absolutely. Mabo Day, that might, you know, I wonder why.
1: Yes.
0: Significant case in legal history here, in colonial legal history. That may mean something.
1: May mean something. I hope it does. Thank you. So just shed some light in regard to the case raises questions and concerning the genocide. Is real? It is not. Is it not? And you have to go through the law to prove the case, Uncle Robbie.
0: Well, it's pretty clear that Australia is guilty of all things defined as genocide, according to the International United Nations Convention for the Prevention and Punishment for the Crime of Genocide.
1: Yes.
0: If people look at that act, you see that Australia is guilty of everything in it.
1: Mm.
0: There's no doubt about that. The problem is whether the king is immune from charging.
1: Mm.
0: Can we prosecute the king? That's what they're hiding behind here. And, you know, when I first went to court, I charged John Howard and Tim Fisher with genocide.
1: Yes.
0: I was told by the High Court that genocide's not a crime in Australia. Well, that changed when Australia became a member of the International Criminal Court.
1: Yes.
0: Which required them to make genocide an offence.
1: Yes.
0: And they did that, but they also negotiated a thing called the Attorney General's Fiat, which gives you have to go for the Attorney General to apply to prosecute the crime of genocide in Australia, which is, I believe, it contravenes or breaches that international convention. So that's sort of the act there,
1: sure.
0: What we're talking about in court, and whether the king is liable, you know. Mm. It was King George III who gave specific instructions to Captain Cook to get consent. Never happened.
1: Mm.
0: Is the law in this country valid?
1: Sure.
0: And who's responsible? I'm saying it's the Crown, the British Crown. You can see that the head of state is the Crown here, the King Charles III, and which makes him liable.
1: Yeah.
0: And so we want to make him accountable for these crimes. Real people.
1: It seems, Uncle Rob, that they keep moving the goalposts to protect themselves. Find another a ruling to hide from the law itself. I'm picking up.
0: Absolutely, that's what they've always done with our people.
1: Yep.
0: I've been at it for 30 years. It's been a real war, just trying to get them into position to answer these charges. It's not easy, and they've got all the power of their system. You'd think that the Aboriginal Legal Service would be asking these questions.
1: Well, thank you. Yeah, they're in that space, aren't they?
0: We haven't got resources. I've got one retired barrister working with me and some young non-Aboriginal people.
1: Yeah.
0: That's what we've got. There's no money.
1: Sure.
0: And, we're talking about the most heinous of all known crimes, genocide, the crime of crimes. And we all know that's been happening. It's still happening. Death
1: sure.
0: in custody is an act of genocide. The forced removal of our children is an act of genocide.
1: Yep.
0: Creating the conditions of life, causing serious mental harm, preventing births, all those things.
1: All the above.
0: And on top of that, they're destroying our culture, destroying our environment. It's clear cut.
1: Exactly. Uncle Robbie, you're using their law against them. It's written in the books. The law, so to speak, and genocide would be in the law.
0: Yes.
1: Exactly.
0: Well, you think it'd be up front. Australia is such a sneaky, sly country. Now it's built on a thing called terra nullius. All the institutions in this country are built on a thing called terra nullius.
1: Mm.
0: Even their High Court said that's the act of shame there. But it's still the fact that the government's built on it, the judiciary's built on it.
1: Yes.
0: The media is premised on it, and so is the education system. That's what you call an institution of racism.
1: Yes.

0: It's really difficult. You know, when, yes. when mob have got no resources, they're blocked at every turn. Mm. There's a lot of division, and, you know, it's all played out. But we know what the truth is.
1: Thank you. So Wednesday, 3rd June tomorrow, Mabo Day, 10 a.m, smoker ceremony, public statement outside the court. 10:45, court hearing commences. Where court appeal, Supreme Court of Victoria, 459 Longsdale Street, Melbourne, Kulin Nation. So all happening tomorrow, and love, prayers, thoughts are going out to you, Uncle Robbie. Fight the good fight, we would say.
0: Yeah, thanks very much for the opportunity to have a yarn. And you know, every mob across this continent's affected by these same crimes.
1: Yes.
0: You know, so, you know, we've all got an interest in, you know, we want our country to be genocide-free. You know, we had a proper law in this country before the colonisers turned up with their terrorism and genocide.
1: Yeah, we did.
0: That's not a law. They're an illegal occupation. And, so we're going to call all that out as well. And we say that the Crown's responsible for all this. They're living on the proceeds of genocide. And they're responsible. But, you know, there was no, they never got consent.
1: Uncle Robbie, you stand strong, and ancestors are with you, and we will yarn. Let's keep in touch. Thank you very much, Uncle Robbie.
0: Thanks, Trev, and have a good day, man. Thank you.
1: You too, my brother. Thank you, Uncle. A beautiful yarn there. Uncle Robbie Thorpe, Aboriginal rights advocate, and King Charles III charged with genocide. Aboriginal genocide appeal to be heard in Victorian Supreme Court of Appeal, and that's happening tomorrow, Wednesday, 3rd June, and so fitting, Mabo Day. There you go. The planets are lining up. The stars are lining up. Ancestors are working from the other side. With that, Trevor Tim here, Trendy Trev, Murray from the Curry, your host for your daily program, National Talk Black. It's come to the time where I sign up for the program, 1 hour program. Thank you for your company. We can yarn tomorrow at that daily number, 1-800-422-416. 24/7, text a brother, 045-714-0550, or our Facebook page as well, BBM 987FM. Look, stay black, stay deadly, stay strong. Keep smiling, and we'll talk soon, you mob. Take care.
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0: Hey there, Harrison Peterson here from NIRS News, coming to you from the lands of the Yuggera and Turrbal peoples. Millions of workers on minimum wage are getting a pay rise of 4.75%, but it's unlikely to outpace inflation in the months ahead. Community Radio Network's Noah Seckham explains.
1: The Fair Work Commission has increased the national minimum wage rate from $24.95 up to $26.44 an hour. Commission President Justice Adam Hatcher says it was a particularly difficult decision to make this year, considering all economic indicators leading up to the Iranian conflict in February were positive.
2: We have concluded, regrettably, that it would not be practicable or responsible in the current uncertain circumstances to award a real wage increase for employees.
1: The increase to wages will take effect from July 1st.
0: $686 billion. That's the collective wealth Australia's billionaires reached in 2026, according to an Oxfam Australia analysis. The number is based on the 2026 Australian Financial Review Rich List. Oxfam's found the richest 20 Australians now hold more wealth than the bottom 3 million households. CEO Jennifer Tierney has told the ABC there's a massive gap between the wealthiest Australians and everyday homes.
3: The 20 richest people in Australia hold more wealth than the bottom 3 million households. And it's a number that we find actually just reprehensible and that runs counter to Australian values.
0: 28 million people. That's the milestone Australia has passed at 6 a.m. today, according to the Australian Bureau of Statistics. That's because of Australia's growth rate assumes every minute and 15 seconds a person is added to the country's population. Australia is expected to reach 30 million people by 2031. An independent-funded inquiry is looking to answer questions being raised by Australia's nuclear-powered submarine agreement with the US and the UK. More on that and other stories after this.
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2: An independent funded inquiry into the AUKUS nuclear-powered submarine agreement is looking to answer questions being asked by the Australian public. It's being led by activist and Midnight Oil frontman Peter Garrett. The inquiry has the support of multiple community groups and trade unions. Since the inquiry lacks legal powers, no one from Parliament can be forced to appear. Mr. Garrett's told the ABC he's confident ministers will come forward.
3: Two former prime ministers, two foreign ministers, probably three actually, when I think about Alexander Downer's comments, have expressed very grave concern about it. So there's the opportunity for anyone to come into this public inquiry. It's a people's inquiry, as it should be. But we'd certainly love to hear from the government, and we've invited the government to come and present.
2: The newly elected Prime Minister of the Solomon Islands has arrived in Australia. Matthew Wale's visit marks his first international trip in the role. He's expected to meet with Anthony Albanese for talks between the two nations. A new treaty between the country and China's influence over the Pacific are expected to be discussed. And moving to sport and in tennis, one of the biggest names in women's sport is back. US tennis star Serena Williams will return to the court at the Queen's Club tournament in London, which is the lead-up event to Wimbledon. Williams has accepted a wildcard invitation. The play doubles with Canadian teenager Victoria Embogo. The 44-year-old played her last match at the US Open in 2022. And if you have a story or news tip to send our way, or if there's something happening in your community that you want to let us know about, you can always send an email to news@nirs.org.au. And that's been the latest from NIRS News.
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0: Kaya nyana not, kaya nyana not that. 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
1: It's time to bring back the language with Joe Collard.
2: Today we will look at the numbers 6 to 10. The number 6 we say ma keng. Ma keng is spelled M-A-R-R-G-E-N-Y. Ma keng. For the number 7 we say ma kuju. Ma kuju is spelled M-A-R-R, then it's G-O-O-D-J-A-L. For 8 we say ma marin. Ma marin is number 8. Ma is spelled M-A-R-R, then it's M-A-R-R-D-I-N-Y. Ma marin for number 8. For number 9, we say ma kuju kuju. Number 9, ma kuju kuju is spelled M-A-R-R, then it's G-O-O-D-J-A-L, and then again, G-O-O-D-J-A-L. Ma kuju kuju. For the number 10, we say mara. Mara, which is spelled M-A-R-R-A-A, Mara, for the number 10. And that was today's lesson.
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0: Hello there, this is Michael Lynch. Australia's lowest paid workers have been granted a wage rise of 4.75%, which is not quite as much as the 6% the ACTU had been pushing for. The Fair Work Commission decision handed down this morning means that from July, the minimum wage will increase from $948 a week to around $1,005. Commission President Adam Hatcher says the increase is designed to reflect a decline in real wage growth. The Federal Treasurer is denying accusations that his new tax bill gives him unprecedented new powers. News Corp reports the legislation allows Jim Chalmers to choose which assets qualify for capital gains tax discounts. There are also concerns the government would be able to redefine new bills after the new laws are passed. But Dr. Chalmers is told today that ministerial discretions regularly feature in tax legislation.
1: It's not unusual in tax legislation for the definitions to be settled in what's called legislative instruments. Those legislative instruments are disallowable by the Parliament. Tax law is full of these kinds of examples.
0: The federal government has defended a major AUKUS shake-up that will see Australia buy three second-hand US submarines. Sean Bindley reports.
2: Critics say scrapping plans for a brand new vessel exposes flaws and reduces the fleet's operational lifespan. Former naval officer Jennifer Parker says the nation is still acquiring a premium military asset.
3: We shouldn't feel shortchanged. Think about this as getting a second-hand Lamborghini that's being well-serviced. The submarine that we're going to be getting is still one of the best submarines in the world. Yeah, second-hand, so it's going to have a little bit less life, but it actually makes it easier for us to integrate this new capability.
0: Melbourne rail commuters travelling home got the fright of their lives last night when their Craigieburn line train was rocked by sparks and explosions. Passengers were forced to remain on the train for almost an hour after the explosions, which were apparently caused by an overhead power fault in the North Melbourne area. Wild weather in South Australia has had the state emergency services run off its feet overnight, fielding calls from dozens of people asking for help. With many trees brought down by high winds, warnings have gone out for possible flooding along coastal areas and rivers, with expected rain possibly adding to a high tide this afternoon. In other news, a major milestone has been reached for Australia, with our population now sitting at 28 million people. The Centre for World University Rankings claims years of inadequate funding has contributed to the fall in Australian university rankings. The University of New South Wales and University of Melbourne ranked 52nd and 64th, respectively. And more than 40,000 whales are expected to travel past Sydney as they migrate

0: north this winter. Now checking the Aussie share market, where the All Ords is down 57 points to 89.12, and one Australian dollar is buying 71.55 US cents. This is Air News. The biggest news in the tennis world today is not at Roland Garros, as Air Sports Paul Walsh explains.
1: After weeks of speculation, Serena Williams has confirmed she will return to competitive tennis in the coming weeks. The 24 times Grand Slam champion has accepted a wildcard entry to play on grass at the Queen's Club in West London. The WTA 500 event is generally considered a major warm-up event to Wimbledon. However, there is no indication at this stage whether the 44-year-old will be offered or accept an invitation to SW19 starting in 4 weeks' time. Paul Walsh for Air Sport.
0: In the AFL, Dockers defender Luke Ryan says Saturday's win over Brisbane was Fremantle's best performance of the season. He's told Sports Today coach Justin Longmuir wanted sustained effort from Woe to Go, and they came pretty close.
2: JL actually wrote on the board, we had 120 minutes as a target. We actually wrote 105, so we're getting there. But that's credit to Brisbane in the last quarter. They just rolled the dice and on the outside and destroyed us, but well, we did do enough in the first three and a bit quarters.
0: In the NRL, Val Holmes is looking at a possible State of Origin recall after regaining form in the Dragons' shock win over the Broncos. With Brisbane centre Giamat Shibasaki out with injury, Holmes has told Sports Today he'll be ready to go if the Maroons want him. Australian Independent Radio News.
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0: Kaya, kaya nana not, kaya nana not. 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
1: It's time to bring back the language with Joe Collard.
2: We're now going to learn some sentences. I am crying.
0: Nanya waling. Nanya waling.
2: I am crying.
0: I am sad.
2: Nanya winyan.
0: Nanya winyan.
2: I am sad.
0: I am weak.
2: Nanya kunyi.
0: Nanya kunyi.
2: I am weak. I am feeling good.
0: Nanya kwot kwaba.
2: Nanya kwot kwaba.
0: I am feeling good.
3: And that was today's lesson.
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0: Hello there, this is Michael Lynch. Australia's lowest paid workers are to receive a pay rise of about $60 a week. Federal politics reporter Nelson Scott reports.
1: The Fair Work Commission has ordered a 4.75% pay increase for close to 3 million award-reliant employees. The ruling lifts the minimum wage from $948 per week to around $1,005. The hike is below what unions had been demanding, but above business expectations. Commission President Adam Hatcher says the decision was necessary because inflation is eating into pay packets.
2: Wage rates in real terms remain lower than what they were in July 2021.
1: Treasurer Jim Chalmers says the rise aligns with the government's calls.
3: Desperately need to see a real wage increase.
1: The opposition argues any benefit to workers will be offset by rising living costs.
0: The Australian population has clicked over 28 million people for the very first time. The Bureau of Statistics population clock uses birth, death, migration and departure figures to estimate the number of people in the country at any one time. Entrepreneur Dick Smith has long been campaigning against rapid population growth, saying it doesn't make sense to him that governments don't have a concrete population plan.
4: If we brought the immigration down to about 70,000 a year, which is still very generous, we would round off the population at about 30 million, and that would be a sensible number. But do you know what? Not one political party has a population plan. Quite amazing.
0: A fresh application has been lodged to install loudspeakers to broadcast the Islamic call to prayer at Sydney's Lakemba Mosque. A similar application was rejected last year, with planning officials now considering a modified plan. Canterbury Bankstown councillor Harry Stavrinos doesn't support the proposal and says he's urging everyone to have their say in the planning process.
5: I don't have any say over local planning matters, but what I would urge all residents to do is put in a submission by the 9th of June on this proposal.
0: In AIR Medical News, diabetes developed during pregnancy is likely an early manifestation triggered by stress. That's a key finding of new research from the University of Queensland, which suggests that gestational and type 2 diabetes could be the same condition. Study lead Caroline Brito-Nunez says they're almost identical.
6: So we found that gestational diabetes largely shares the same genetics as type 2 diabetes. And we found very limited evidence that they are actually distinct conditions.
0: A state funeral has been held in Perth to honour the life of Western Australia's longest-serving Member of Parliament. Bill Graydon, who was a decorated World War II veteran, spent 43 years in both state and federal government. Mr. Graydon lived to the extraordinary age of 105. In other news, crime on Victoria's public transport network has hit a 10-year high. More than 16,000 offences were recorded in 2025. That's a 19% increase on the previous year. As wild weather lashes Victoria, SES volunteers have responded to almost 200 calls for help in the past 24 hours. This is AIR News. Geelong coach Chris Scott is warning there'll be more goal line reviews after a controversial non-decision robbed the Cats of a late goal in their loss to Carlton. The goal umpire didn't review a behind decision after the ball came off Geelong's Ollie Dempsey's shin. Scott says the non-decision will now see umpires take a more cautious approach.
7: So what we'll likely see is out of an abundance of caution, a lot of reviews, which in turn is going to frustrate people. And then there'll be more commentary about it. But their priority should be, like, to get the decisions right where the technology can help.
0: Matthew Lloyd, meanwhile, is strongly rejecting claims the Essendon legend was part of a push to remove Brad Scott in an attempt to install James Hurd as his successor. At the French Open, Italian Matteo Analdi is into the quarterfinals after an epic five-set win against American Francis Tiafo. The 25-year-old was down 2-1 and down a double break of serve, but responded to win in a match that lasted a mammoth 5 hours, 25 minutes.
8: He's a marathon man.
0: That audio, thanks to Stan Sport at Australian Independent Radio News.
9: Word of the day, Wadunkedla, 2nd of June. And said, truly I say to you, unless you turn and become like children, you'll never enter the kingdom of heaven. Whoever humbles himself like this child is the greatest in the kingdom of heaven. Whoever receives one such child in my name receives me. Matthew 18:3-5. Dear friend,

0: Friends and family, Jesus tells us what is humility. Childlike and trusting is what we should be. On the cross, Jesus made one simple plea. Father, forgive them. They need your mercy. Let's not push and shove and live just for me. For childlike service is greatest duty. Yanganula mridia ngati. Praise the Lord.
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0: Kaya, kaya nanonot, kaya nanonot. 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
2: Today we will look at, for knife we say darb. Darb is spelled D-H-A-A-B. It is a traditional knife, a darb. For boomerang, we say garli. Garli is the traditional name for boomerang. Garli is spelled G-I-I-L-Y-I, garli. For the traditional stone axe, we say goj, goj. 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And that was today's lesson.
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0: Good afternoon, this is Michael Lynch. Australia's lowest paid workers are to receive a 4.75% pay rise, which will amount to an increase of about $60 a week. The Fair Work Commission approved increase will benefit close to 3 million award-reliant employees, and it lifts the minimum wage from $948 per week to around $1,005. The increase is below the 6% the unions had been chasing, but it's above business expectations. Commission President Adam Hatcher says the increase is in response to the impact of inflation, which is eating into pay packets. Treasurer Jim Chalmers says the rise aligns with the government's calls, but the opposition argues that any benefit to workers will be offset by rising living costs. The consumer watchdog is issuing takedown notices to online retailers over the sale of toys and games with high-powered magnets. Amazon, eBay, Kogan and Frugo have all committed to comply with the notices from the ACCC. Deputy Chairwoman Catriona Lowe says the small objects are included in magnetic chess or magnetic battle chess games.
1: These magnets can have catastrophic consequences if swallowed. They can cause life-threatening internal injuries and also represent a choking hazard.
0: Two elderly people remain in hospital this afternoon after their car burst into flames in Brisbane's north. Sarah Patterson has an Air News update on that.
2: Police believe a gas bottle may be to blame for the vehicle exploding in Fitzgibbon around 7:30 this morning, with bystanders and local residents across several suburbs reporting they heard a loud bang. The man and woman in the car were able to get out safely. Both were transported to hospital, where they are in a stable condition. Sarah Patterson, Air News.
0: A public health expert says Australia's decision not to impose travel restrictions on Ebola-affected countries is in line with World Health Organization advice. Italy and Brazil are investigating suspected cases of the rare strain, which is spreading in the Democratic Republics of Congo and Uganda. Dr. Margaret Harris has told Today the global risk still remains low.
3: But they are asking all countries to be vigilant, to know what an Ebola case might look like and to be vigilant at all airports.
0: There's been a major growth in Australia's population in the past 20 years. In 2006, it stood at close to 21 million. Today, it stands at 28 million people. McCrindle Research demographer Mark McCrindle says migration is the main driver of the population boom.
4: We've got the lowest birth rate that we've seen, and so we're leaning more and more. Almost three quarters of our population increases migration.

0: It's the population in two cities, Sydney and Melbourne.
1: Australia has imposed sanctions on 3 Israelis and 4 entities in response to escalating settler violence in the West Bank. Canberra has taken the action as it calls on Israel to address violence in the Middle East region. The Prime Minister of the Solomon Islands has arrived in Canberra ahead of 2 days of meetings with Australian leaders. Matthew Whale is holding talks with Foreign Minister Penny Wong before dining with Anthony Albanese at the Lodge tomorrow. The government is seeking to strengthen security cooperation with the Solomons in an attempt to deter China's influence. This is Air News. After defeating Naomi Osaka and breezing into the quarterfinals at Roland Garros overnight, Aryna Sabalenka is on track for a maiden French Open title. The world number one says she has experience on her side.
2: You know, sometimes you have great days, sometimes you feel like nothing is working and you have to fight. So that's my mindset, is basically that I'm ready to do whatever it takes to get this beautiful trophy.
1: In NRL news, Panthers coach Ivan Cleary is unsure as to whether it's too soon to recall Liam Martin to the Blues origin squad. The back rower made his return from a knee injury last weekend, playing 41 minutes in their win over the Warriors. Brumbies winger Corey Toole, meanwhile, has re-signed with Rugby Australia until the end of the 2028 season. In the AFL, Adelaide defender Isaac Cumming was set to have scans today after appearing to aggravate a troublesome hamstring at last night's main session of the week. The Crows defender was trying to prove that he's overcome an issue that he picked up in the game against North Melbourne, but he was in obvious discomfort, which all but rules him out for Thursday night's match against Geelong. Adelaide will have to replace Riley Thilthorpe, who'll miss the match through suspension, while Isaac Rankine will also miss with a calf niggle. Meantime, it's a quiet day for Port Adelaide as they prepare for Saturday night's away clash against the West Coast. Australian Independent Radio News.
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4: Air News Headlines, I'm Michael Lynch. Australia's 3 million lowest paid workers that receive a wage rise of 4.75%.

0: consent from July. A fresh application has been lodged to install loudspeakers to broadcast the Islamic call to prayer at Sydney's Lakemba Mosque. There's been a major growth in Australia's population in the past 20 years. In 2006, it stood at close to 21 million people. Today, it's at 28 million. The Prime Minister of the Solomon Islands, Matthew Whale, has arrived in Canberra ahead of 2 days of meetings with Australian leaders. New Queensland University research has concluded that diabetes developed during pregnancy is likely to be an early manifestation triggered by stress. Donald Trump claims indirect talks with Iran are continuing at a rapid pace, despite Tehran saying discussions have been paused over Israel's conduct in Lebanon. In air sports, Serena Williams is to make a comeback to tennis. The 44-year-old will compete in the women's doubles draw at HSBC Championships at the Queen's Club in London this summer. Brumbies winger Corey Toole has re-signed with Rugby Australia until the end of the 2028 season. And the ICC has given approval for the use of pink balls in test matches impacted by bad light. Those are today's top stories. This is Air News.
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1: Kaya Kordawe Morta. This is an invitation to NAIDOC Week 2026, 50 Years of Deadly, Art Sale and Exhibition. Mount Pleasant Baptist Church, in partnership with Mosaic Baptist Church, invite Aboriginal artists to exhibit and sell their art at this year's NAIDOC 2026, 50 Years of Deadly Art Exhibition, 7th to 12th of July. The official opening is Sunday the 5th of July, and we invite all the artists who present to come along to the 8:30 a.m. service and the 10:30 a.m. service at Mount Pleasant Baptist Church, 497 Marmion Street, Booragoon. Part proceeds from sales of paintings will be gifted to Mosaic Church to support their church and community outreach programs in Belmont Shire. For further information, contact Gabriel Heng, phone 9329 1777, or Pastor Keith Truscott, 0433 424 708. We are celebrating 5 decades of Aboriginal Torres Strait Islander culture, resilience and leadership.

0: Kaya, kaya na nonot, kaya na nonotet. Nige buja, nala buja, nige buja windi. Nige nalang dir, nige nalang wangi. Donjo yo, ni ngan wangi.
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2: Today we'll look at the word for first person. When I talk about first person, I'm talking about I, me, my, I am, etc. In our ancient language, we had a number of these words, so let's go through them. For me or my, we say ngan. Ngan is spelled N-G-A-N-Y, ngan. Now, if I was to add A to it, it will mean I am, which is nganya, nganya, I am. Now, if we were to keep A-N and add on N-A, which will mean mine, then it'll be nganyana, nganyana, which means mine. Now, let's take out A-N-A and let's replace it with jul, which means I will, D-J-I-L, then it'll be nganjul, I will, nganjul. Now, let's take that out, D-J-I-L, and let's put another word, which is Y-A-N-G, nganyang. Nganyang means give me. For I, we say nech. Nech is spelled N-G-E-I-D-J. Nech, I. So today, we had some words in our language in regards to first person.
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5: Good afternoon, this is Michael Litch. Federal politicians are voicing concern that Treasurer Jim Chalmers may have far too much power when it comes to the latest tax changes. Legislation reining in the capital gains tax discount and negative gearing concessions are expected to be passed in Parliament later this month. But accountants have identified 9 areas where the Treasurer is able to use his discretion to make changes. A development that's concerning One Nation's Barnaby Joyce.
6: I think your people in Australia are kind of sick of government and bureaucrats by executive instruments changing things which they don't get a look at. And now we've got things just in the legislation corpus itself that says, well, you know, you might be voting for this today, but what we do tomorrow, who knows?
5: A war of words is raging in Victoria's corridors of power, with the opposition Liberals accusing the Labor government of gaslighting the state after it was revealed that new IBAC powers will not be legislated until the end of next year. The state's anti-corruption watchdog will be granted long-called-for follow-the-money powers to investigate alleged CFMEU corruption on big build work sites. But the Premier Jacinda Allen says a working group will take the next 18 months to develop the detail. Shadow Attorney General James Newbury says the Premier is not only pretending to do something, but she's also refusing to act on corruption.
7: Just like the Comm Games, we know that there are promises made before the election and there's Labor broken promises if they were to be elected. Fortunately, Victorians have a chance in November this year to vote out this rotten government and see corruption cleaned up.
5: Making financial ends meet for Australia's lowest paid workers may become a little less stressful from July 1. That's when a 4.75% pay increase kicks in. The pay increase approved by the Fair Work Commission means that from next month, the minimum wage will increase from $948 per week to around $1,005. The rise is below what the ACTU was hoping for, but it's more than business had expected. Fair Work Commission President Adam Hatcher says a decline in real wage growth was a key factor in the decision to lift the minimum wage.
8: A fundamental consideration which must be balanced against these matters is that most modern award-aligned employees are still in the position that their wage rates in real terms remain lower than what they were in July 2021 prior to the post-pandemic spike in inflation.
5: But as if to prove the old saying that the rich get richer and the poor get poorer, Australia's billionaires have grown $25 billion richer over the past year as the wealth gap widens. A new report from Oxfam reveals the record surge comes at a time when more than 3.5 million Australians live in poverty. In other news, a major milestone has been reached for Australia, with our population now sitting at 28 million people. That's an increase of 8 million in the past 20 years. The Centre for World University Rankings claims years of inadequate funding has contributed to the fall in the rankings of Australian unis. The University of New South Wales and University of Melbourne are now ranked 52nd and 64th, respectively. and more than 40,000 whales are soon expected to leave Sydney as they migrate north this winter. This is Air News. It's quarterfinals day at the French Open, and with his preview of all the action, over to Paul Walsh at Roland Garros.
1: The Ukraine will be guaranteed one place in the women's semi-final when Elena Svitolina and Marta Kostyuk meet in their semi-finals clash tonight at Roland Garros. The good friends have met on two previous occasions, with the record showing one win apiece. For Kostyuk, she'll be aiming for her first appearance in a Grand Slam semi-final. She's looking forward to the challenge.
3: She's a legend of Ukrainian tennis, and, you know, such an honor to share the court with her.
1: Pick of the matches in the men's draw will be the clash between the 19-year-old Spaniard Rafael Hodar, testing himself against the number 2 seed Alexander Zverev, a player determined to secure his first Grand Slam title.
5: The Kangaroos are preparing to walk a financial tightrope as they head to WA as part of a lucrative new deal to play back-to-back AFL home games against the West Coast and Fremantle. Sarah Patterson reports.
9: For some teams, it's been a success. For others, a disaster. Selling home games interstate has become commonplace in the modern AFL era. North Melbourne will play its home games in the West over these next 2 weeks. The

0: Roos having been able to split the ledger for relocated home games for well over a decade now. The WA deal is believed to be worth about $2.5 million a season and allows the Shinboners to bring two other home games back to Melbourne from Tasmania.
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2: Air News Headlines, I'm Michael Lynch. Australia's 3 million lowest paid workers are to receive a wage rise of 4.75% from July. A fresh application has been lodged to install loudspeakers to broadcast the Islamic call to prayer at Sydney's Lakemba Mosque. There's been a major growth in Australia's population in the past 20 years. In 2006, it stood at close to 21 million people. Today, it's at 28 million. The Prime Minister of the Solomon Islands, Matthew Whale, has arrived in Canberra ahead of 2 days of meetings with Australian leaders. New Queensland University research has concluded that diabetes developed during pregnancy is likely to be an early manifestation triggered by stress. Donald Trump claims indirect talks with Iran are continuing at a rapid pace, despite Tehran saying discussions have been paused over Israel's conduct in Lebanon. In air sports, Serena Williams is to make a comeback to tennis. The 44-year-old will compete in the women's doubles draw at HSBC Championships at the Queen's Club in London this summer. Brumbies winger Corey Toole has re-signed with Rugby Australia until the end of the 2028 season. And the ICC has given approval for the use of pink balls in test matches impacted by bad light. Those are today's top stories. This is Air News.
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0: Kaya, kaya nyana nok, kaya nyana nokat. 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
1: It's time to bring back the language with Joe Collard.
2: Today we will look at neck, chin and throat. So for neck we say nanak, nanak. Nanak is spelled N-A-N-G-A-G. Nanak. Nanak is your neck. Chin. We say yet. Yet for chin. Yet is spelled Y-E-D. Yet. Yet is your chin. For throat, we say wort. For throat, we say wort. Wort is spelled W-O-O-R-D. Wort. And that was today's lesson.
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12: This is Air News Western Australia. I'm Mark Dransfield. Police have charged a 26-year-old man over an armed robbery at a tobacco shop near Geraldton last month. He's accused of threatening a female worker with a knife before verbally and physically assaulting her. The state government has unveiled its $88 million expansion of Fremantle Hospital. Elise Gately with more.
13: The redeveloped geriatric wing will open next month as the state's first 24/7 mental health crisis centre. The 40-bed facility is designed to divert patients in immediate mental health distress away from traditional emergency departments. But the project cost has blown out by $25 million since construction began in early 2024. Health Infrastructure Minister John Carey blaming industry-wide cost escalations and the discovery of asbestos. The state is also yet to secure the 200 extra staff needed to run the facility. It's being opened in stages with the aim to be fully operational by September. Elise Gately, Fremantle.
12: Emergency services say people in the state's south were well prepared for the weekend storms. Thousands of properties across Perth and the southwest were left without power. DFES Chief Superintendent Clint Cookle says the size of the area affected by the storms meant damage to property and infrastructure was inevitable.
14: The community preparedness was pretty good across the board following the Bureau of Meteorology warnings and then the DFES warnings and having a look at the emergency WA app. So people seem to be really quite well prepared, but that only goes so far and Mother Nature will do what she does.
12: A state funeral has been held to honour the life of WA's longest-serving Member of Parliament and World War II veteran Bill Graydon. The 105-year-old passed away in April following a short illness. Reporter Madeline Cross says Mr Graydon was remembered as a dedicated family man during the public service at St George's Cathedral.
15: Two of his sons presented a eulogy and described life. He lived on a farm in WA when he was younger, but growing older, they described him as a dedicated father and husband and a beloved pop. His pop to those 36 grandchildren and 50 great-grandchildren.
12: The friend of a heartbroken Perth family is offering a $20,000 reward for the safe return of their dog, which they believe was stolen. 18-month-old Cavoodle Franklin hasn't been seen since late December when he disappeared from a locked backyard in the northeastern suburb Brabham. The reward is being funded by Mark Ramsden, who says he just wants Franklin returned, no questions asked.
16: He was like my best friend. We became inseparable. I'm sure he would do the same thing for me. I just feel so sad, especially for the family. It belonged to their son, their 5-year-old son, and Aston, and that he really misses him.
12: In air sport, Fremantle have hit the track after Saturday's record-breaking win over Brisbane. Dane Mepham reports.
17: Matthew Johnson and Brendan Cox's statuses remain unknown after separate injuries during Saturday's
3: Saturday's win over the Lions. Cox went down with what looked like a knee injury, while Johnson exited with a hamstring strain. Both were on light duties. Caleb Sarong continued his rehab with a calf injury and is unlikely to play this weekend. Hayden Young was still in the no-contact group with his concussion, and Sean Darcy also trained in a limited capacity after making his return through the waffle. Dame Effham, Coburn.
12: And the Kangaroos are preparing to walk a financial tightrope as they head to WA as part of a lucrative new deal to play back-to-back home games against West Coast and Fremantle. Sarah Patterson reports.
11: For some teams, it's been a success. For others, a disaster. Selling home games interstate has become commonplace in the modern AFL era. North Melbourne will play its home games in the West over these next 2 weeks, the Roos having been able to split the ledger for relocated home games for well over a decade now. The WA deal is believed to be worth about $2.5 million a season and allows the shin boners to bring two other home games back to Melbourne from Tasmania.
12: Sarah Patterson reporting. This is Air News Western Australia.
17: Kaiwanju, good afternoon. Jeff here on the drive on our radio, checking the traffic. Has been a report of a crash in Lockridge near the intersection of Lord Street and Rosher Road there in Lockridge. And another crash reported in Ellenbrook near Birchmore Gardens and the Broadway there in Ellenbrook. Now, if you spot any other traffic problems, pull over, let us know on the SMS 0476 797 601. Text when it is safe and legal to do so. And it's looking very busy on Canning Highway eastbound as you come towards Reynolds Road there in Applecross. And the weather, well, can't expect a shower or two for the rest of today. A low of 8 degrees overnight, then for tomorrow partly cloudy, 18. Thursday sunny, 19 degrees, and Friday mostly sunny, top of 21 right now in Perth, 17 degrees. On Noongar Radio with me, Jeff, where I'm playing songs like this one from Black Storm.

And there goes Tina Arena from Illuminati Radio. Also played in that set of music, House of Fire from Blackstorm. Also Linda Ronstadt, Led Zeppelin, Island, Jessica Mowboy, along with Emma Donovan and the Putbacks in that set of music. Let's have a check of the traffic with info from Main Roads. Let's see what Main Roads is saying. And there's a breakdown. Roan Highway there in East Cannington, Roan Highway northbound, Orong Road there in East Cannington. Keep that in mind if you're going that way. And elsewhere around town, well, it's, at the moment it's not too bad, but well, if you do spot anything that is bad, pull over, let us know on the SMS 0476 797601, text

0: when it is safe and legal to do so.
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2: 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Did you know these online casino games could be a scam and are illegal in Australia? 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That's 1300 303 143. 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
4: In news headlines, I'm Michael Lynch. Australia's 3 million lowest paid workers are to receive a wage rise of 4.75% from July. A fresh application has been lodged to install loudspeakers to broadcast the Islamic call to prayer at Sydney's Lakemba Mosque. There's been a major growth in Australia's population in the past 20 years. In 2006, it stood at close to 21 million people. Today, it's at 28 million. The Prime Minister of the Solomon Islands, Matthew Whale, has arrived in Canberra ahead of 2 days of meetings with Australian leaders. New Queensland University research has concluded that diabetes developed during pregnancy is likely to be an early manifestation triggered by stress. Donald Trump claims indirect talks with Iran are continuing at a rapid pace, despite Tehran saying discussions have been paused over Israel's conduct in Lebanon. In air sports, Serena Williams is to make a comeback to tennis. The 44-year-old will compete in the women's doubles draw at HSBC Championships at the Queen's Club in London this summer. Brumbies winger Corey Toole has re-signed with Rugby Australia until the end of the 2028 season. And the ICC has given approval for the use of pink balls in test matches impacted by bad light. Those are today's top stories. This is Air News.
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0: Kaya, kaya nana not, kaya nana not. Nije buja, nala buja, nije buja windi. Nije nalang jer, nije nalang wangi. Don't you yo? Ni ngan wangi.
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0: North, we say da, da, D-H-A-A, da. 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And that was today's lesson.
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3: This is Air News Western Australia. I'm Mark Dransfield. Police have charged a 26-year-old man over an armed robbery at a tobacco shop near Geraldton last month. He's accused of threatening a female worker with a knife before verbally and physically assaulting her. The state government has unveiled its $88 million expansion of Fremantle Hospital. Elise Gately with more.
4: The redeveloped geriatric wing will open next month as the state's first 24/7 mental health crisis centre. The 40-bed facility is designed to divert patients in immediate mental health distress away from traditional emergency departments. But the project cost has blown out by $25 million since construction began in early 2024. Health Infrastructure Minister John Carey blaming industry-wide cost escalations and the discovery of asbestos. The state is also yet to secure the 200 extra staff needed to run the facility. It's being opened in stages with the aim to be fully operational by September. Elise Gately, Fremantle.
3: Emergency services say people in the state's south were well prepared for the weekend storms. Thousands of properties across Perth and the southwest were left without power. DFES Chief Superintendent Clint Cookle says the size of the area affected by the storms meant damage to property and infrastructure was inevitable.
5: The community preparedness was pretty good across the board following the Bureau of Meteorology warnings and then the DFES warnings and having a look at the emergency WA app. So people seem to be really quite well prepared, but that only goes so far and Mother Nature will do what she does.
3: A state funeral has been held to honour the life of WA's longest-serving Member of Parliament and World War II veteran Bill Graydon. The 105-year-old passed away in April following a short illness. Reporter Madeline Cross says Mr Graydon was remembered as a dedicated family man during the public service at St George's Cathedral.
6: Two of his sons presented a eulogy and described life. He lived on a farm in WA when he was younger, but growing older, they described him as a dedicated father and husband and a beloved pop. His pop to those 36 grandchildren and 50 great-grandchildren.
3: The friend of a heartbroken Perth family is offering a $20,000 reward for the safe return of their dog, which they believe was stolen. 18-month-old Cavoodle Franklin hasn't been seen since late December when he disappeared from a locked backyard in the northeastern suburb Brabham. The reward is being funded by Mark Ramsden, who says he just wants Franklin returned, no questions asked.
7: He was like my best friend. We became inseparable. I'm sure he would do the same thing for me. I just feel so sad, especially for the family. It belonged to their son, their 5-year-old son, and Aston, and that he really misses him.
3: In air sport, Fremantle have hit the track after Saturday's record-breaking win over Brisbane. Dane Mepham reports.
8: Matthew Johnson and Brendan Cox's status has remained unknown after separate injuries during Saturday's win over the Lions. Cox went down with what looked like a knee injury while Johnson exited with a hamstring strain. Both were on light duties. Caleb Sarong continued his rehab with a calf injury and is unlikely to play this weekend. Hayden Young was still in the no-contact group with his concussion, and Sean Darcy also trained in a limited capacity after making his return through the waffle. Dame Effham, Coburn.
3: And the Kangaroos are preparing to walk a financial tightrope as they head to WA as part of a lucrative new deal to play back-to-back home games against West Coast and Fremantle. Sarah Patterson reports.
9: For some teams, it's been a success. For others, a disaster. Selling home games interstate has become commonplace in the modern AFL era. North Melbourne will play its home games in the West over these next 2 weeks, the Roos having been able to split the ledger for relocated home games for well over a decade now. The WA deal is believed to be worth about $2.5 million a season and allows the Shinboners to bring two other home games back to Melbourne from Tasmania.
3: Sarah Patterson reporting. This is Air News Western Australia.
0: Kai Wanju. Good afternoon, Jeff here on the drive here on Noongar Radio. Let's have a check of the traffic. I'm on the freeway southbound, busy from about Loftus Street through to Mill Point Road, and further on busy between Canning Highway and just before the Mount Henry Bridge. And further south on the freeway, looking busy on and off between Berrigan Drive and Russell Road. Northbound on the freeway, a little bit busy, going over the Narrows into the city. Again, busy Hutton Street to Reed Highway. Around town, a report of a crash. Now, this is on Pearson Street there in Woodlands, right near Rosewood Ave. Keep that in mind if you're going that way. In fact, it's busy on Pearson Street, either side of Rosewood Ave. Now, if you spot any of the traffic problems, pull over, let me know on the SMS 0476 797601. Text when it is safe and legal to do so. And the weather, can expect a low tonight of 8 degrees with a shower or two. Tomorrow, partly cloudy, 18. Thursday, sunny, 19. And Friday, mostly sunny, top of 21. Right now in Perth, it's on 17 degrees. 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
1: It's The Drive here on Noongar Radio with me, Jeff, and it's about 14 past four. Now, a basketball ring can provide years of fun, from driveway shoot-arounds to friendly backyard games. But while it seems like a simple piece of equipment, it's important to remember that if not properly selected, installed or used, basketball hoops and backboards can pose serious safety risks. And here to talk us through it is Emily from Consumer Protection. Hello, Emily.
2: Hiya, Jeff. I think a lot of us would remember the Perth boy whose hands and foot were severed about 20 years ago after a brick wall supporting a basketball ring collapsed on him after he performed a slam dunk. Surgeons reattached his limbs, but his foot had to be amputated 9 days later. His story highlights the risks that I'm going to talk about today.
1: And when you think about it, how many houses have a basketball ring attached to the front? I think a few of us perhaps need to listen carefully.
2: Yeah, one of the biggest risks come from slam dunking, as it places significant force on the structure. The system is not designed or installed to handle the load. It can fail or collapse. While we know we might sound like the fun police, this is why safety experts strongly advise against hanging or swinging on basketball rings altogether. Save it for the basketball court down at the park or the community centre. Installation is another critical factor. Many people don't realise that mounting a basketball hoop onto brick walls, such as above a garage door, can actually weaken structures over time and lead to collapse, even if they initially appeared secure.
1: Now, what about other basketball rings that come on their own stand?
2: In Australia, suppliers and retailers must comply with mandatory standards for basketball rings and backboards that are for home use, including the portable basketball systems that you just mentioned.
1: Yeah, okay, let's run us through them.
2: We'll always follow the manufacturer's instructions for installation and check the basketball rings and backboards are accompanied with a permanent written warning notice that can be seen easily. The warning must say, "Warning, swinging on the ring may cause serious injury or death."
1: Now, does this apply to second-hand basketball rings?

0: Yeah, if you're considering a secondhand hoop, check carefully that it's still got the mandatory safety warning and is structurally sound. A little extra care when choosing, installing, and using a basketball equipment can go a long way in preventing injuries. 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They usually occur from improper installation or misuse, particularly when people hang or swing from the ring.
1: And now, what should people do if the basketball ring they bought is faulty or doesn't have the required warnings?
0: Well, for new purchases, consumers have the right to expect the product is of acceptable quality. If you've brought a product that doesn't comply with the mandatory standard or is unsafe, you can report it to us at consumerprotection.wa.gov.au or call 1300 30 40 54.
1: Yeah, well, thanks for this important safety message. Now for a Fuel Watch reminder, Emily.
0: It's an important time for consumers to have the information they need to save money at the Bowser. 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If you don't have access to the internet, you can call us on 1300 30 40 54 during business hours and we'll help you with the Fuel Watch prices.
1: Yeah, thanks for your time today, Em.
0: Thanks, Jeff.
1: It's The Drive here on Noongar Radio. Let's have another quick look at the roads, see what's going on. Well, starting to get busy on Roe Highway. Eastbound there from Waleri Drive, pretty much right through, on and off through to Welsh Parade East. Looking busy there. Also, a report of a prang on the Coonata Freeway around Armidale Road, and that's southbound. Watch out for that if you're going that way. And another prang or something holding up the traffic there, the intersection of Rockingham Road and Russell Road there in Munster. Looking busy there. Now, if you spot anything else, pull over, let us know on the SMS 0476 797601. Text when it is safe and legal to do so.
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1: 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This episode features June Headland's memories of Clark Street and the Mora Drive-In. It's narrated by Daniel Hansen.
2: We used to walk to the drive-ins from Clark Street. Maitland Colbung had a tilly lantern. He would walk us down to the creek to help us see us safely across. There were no streetlights then. Then he'd come back when the drive-in finished to meet us. He had big water boots. He'd carry the littlies across. The big girls would climb along the fence. Then Maitland would walk us back again in the dark.

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5: Well, let's check the traffic with Carl at Main Roads. How's the traffic looking right now, Carl?
6: Good afternoon, Jeff. There's a vehicle rollover on Kwinana Freeway heading southbound exit to Armidale Road and it's closed. Traffic is heavy on approach. Please seek an alternate route. And a crash on Mitchell Freeway heading southbound at Hodges Drive in Joondalup. Left lane is blocked and the traffic is slow on approach. Also, a track breakdown on Royal Highway heading northbound exit to Orion Road in East Cannington. Vehicles in the goal marking and the traffic is also slow. Drive safely and that's latest for Main Roads.
5: Okay, thanks, Carl. And I'll check the traffic again a little bit later here on The Drive, here on Noongar Radio.
7: In news headlines, I'm Michael Lynch. Australia's 3 million lowest paid workers are to receive a wage rise of 4.75% from July. A fresh application has been lodged to install loudspeakers to broadcast the Islamic call to prayer at Sydney's Lakemba Mosque. There's been a major growth in Australia's population in the past 20 years. In 2006, it stood at close to 21 million people. Today, it's at 28 million. The Prime Minister of the Solomon Islands, Matthew Whale, has arrived in Canberra ahead of 2 days of meetings with Australian leaders. New Queensland University research has concluded that diabetes developed during pregnancy is likely to be an early manifestation triggered by stress. Donald Trump claims indirect talks with Iran are continuing at a rapid pace, despite Tehran saying discussions have been paused over Israel's conduct in Lebanon. In air sports, Serena Williams is to make a comeback to tennis. The 44-year-old will compete in the women's doubles draw at HSBC Championships at the Queen's Club in London this summer. Brumbies winger Corey Toole has re-signed with Rugby Australia until the end of the 2028 season. And the ICC has given approval for the use of pink balls in test matches impacted by bad light. Those are today's top stories. This is Air News.
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That's the Stranglers, just there, big in America. Here on Noongar Radio, earlier on, played for you, Tired of Waiting. And that was by South Summit, also the Saints, just like Firewood. Seal with Future Love Paradise, Stay Young from Coloured Stone. It's about 10 minutes to 5. Quick look at the traffic here in Perth on the freeway northbound. It is looking... So a little bit busy there, around Mounts Bay Road, further on busy from just after Power Street through to just after Reed Highway. Slows down again around Ocean Reef Road. Southbound the freeway, busy from about the Loftus Street Bridge through to Mill Point Road. Slows down around Canning Highway, Manning Road. And also a little bit busy on and off between Armadale Road and Russell Road. And some other busy spots around town, they include... Pearson Street there at Stevenson Ave there in Woodlands. Keep that in mind if you're going that way. Also looking busy on Scarborough Beach Road westbound through Osborne Park and good old Reed Highway. That's looking busy westbound between Wanneroo Road and Erindale Road. And if you spot any of the traffic problems, pull over, let me know on the SMS 0476 797601. Text when it is safe and legal to do so.

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2: I'm Mark Dransfield. The ACTU has welcomed the decision to raise the minimum wage. From next month, Australia's lowest paid workers will see their earnings rise to about $1,005 a week. The ACTU had initially called for a larger increase to help combat high inflation, but Secretary Sally McManus says the decision will still bring some relief.
3: This is a really good outcome for everyone struggling with cost of living. In particular, of course, the lowest paid Aussies are the ones that are struggling the most with cost of living, and they need this pay rise absolutely.
2: However, industry groups claim the minimum wage has now been raised to an unaffordable level for most businesses. IVF clinics in Victoria will face greater scrutiny under new laws following a series of bungles, including a woman giving birth to a stranger's baby. State Health Minister Harriet Shing says providers will be required to meet strict new rules.
4: There can be conditions imposed upon providers, whether that's their financial viability, the standards and reporting measures that they are required to comply with, or the processes whereby they engage with people who are seeking or receiving their services.
2: A preliminary investigation into a plane crash near Broome has found the pilot may have pressed the wrong button while operating the engines in a manual mode. Two pilots and five passengers were on board the plane when both engines shut down soon after taking off from Broome Airport in March. One person was injured. The Australian Transport Safety Bureau has found one of the aircraft's engine fuel controllers was not working at the time of the crash. A takedown notice has been issued to online platforms over the sale of toys and games using high-powered magnets. The small, potentially deadly objects are included in magnetic chess and magnetic battle chess games. ACCC Deputy Chairwoman Katrina Lowe says four online retailers have agreed to act.
5: The ACCC has issued takedown requests to four online marketplaces, Amazon, eBay, Kogan and Frugo, as part of our investigation into toys and games that contain potentially deadly magnets.
2: Australia's highest number of billionaires on record have added more than $25 billion to their fortunes over the last year. New data shows the 20 richest individuals now hold more wealth than the bottom 3 million households combined. Oxfam Australia Chief Executive Jennifer Tierney says families are struggling with daily living costs and recent tax changes don't go far enough.
6: This is at a moment where Australians are facing food insecurity, rising housing prices, and really suffering when trying to fill up their cars at the pump.
2: Australia has imposed sanctions on three Israelis and four entities in response to escalating settler violence in the West Bank. The government has taken the action as it calls on Israel to address violence in the region. Air showbiz and the life of Gene Wilder is coming to the big screen. The biopic will cover his life story and his biggest performances in movies like Willy Wonka and the Chocolate Factory, Young Frankenstein, and also Blazing Saddles. This is Air News. First to AFL, and Fremantle's Shea Bolton, Geelong's Mark O'Connor and the Western Bulldogs' Edward Richards have accepted fines for careless contact with an umpire. NRL and Panthers coach Ivan Cleary is unsure whether it's too soon to recall Liam Martin to the Blues' Origin squad. The back rower made his return from a knee injury, playing 41 minutes in their win over the Warriors. Cleary says Martin has had a fair bit of time off, having not played since round six.
7: I'm not sure, hey. He's obviously been there a lot and understands that kind of arena, but it's hard to say, really, based on what he's just done.
2: Turning to tennis, and Serena Williams has announced a shock comeback, set to play doubles at Queen's in the lead-up to Wimbledon. John McEnroe says there's no doubt the 23-time slam winner is looking to chase down Margaret Court's record of 24.
8: she expected to go out and win every match she played. She was upset even after she had the kid that she wasn't winning the majors. So if she's coming back, she's not coming back because I'm happy to play and it's fun. She wants to go win another major.
2: And in cricket news, the ICC has given approval for the use of pink balls in test matches impacted by bad light. Australian Independent Radio News.
9: Word of the day, Wardang Kedla, 2nd of June. And said, truly I say to you, unless you turn and become like children, you'll never enter the kingdom of heaven. Whoever humbles himself like this child is the greatest in the kingdom of heaven. Whoever receives one such child in my name receives me. Matthew 18:3-5. Dear friends and family, Jesus tells us what is humility. Childlike and trusting is what we should be. On the cross, Jesus made one simple plea. Father, forgive them. They need your mercy. Let's not push and shove and live just for me. For childlike service is greatest duty. Yanganula mridia ngati. Praise the Lord.
10: Kai Wanju, good afternoon. Jeff here on the drive. Here on Noongar Radio, checking the traffic. Got a report of a crash on Nicholson Road there in Canning Vale near Gateway Boulevard. Keep that in mind if you're going that way. That's eastbound there on Nicholson Road heading towards the Garden Street Yale Road roundabout there in Canning Vale. Elsewhere around town, looking busy on the freeway southbound from about the Loftus Street Bridge to Mill Point Road, and further south a little bit busy on and off between Armadale Road and Rolly Road. Northbound the freeway, busy on and off between the city or from Mill Point Road into the city, and again busy from just after the Glendalough train station through to Reed Highway. And the weather, can expect a low tonight of 8 degrees with the chance of a shower or two overnight. Yeah, 8 degrees tonight, tomorrow partly cloudy, 18. Thursday sunny, 19, and Friday mostly sunny, 21.

0: For non-stop laughs with mates, not missing out to go for a smoke. 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For clothes that smell fresh, not like ashtrays. For smashing goals with the team, not running out of breath. For hugs that feel amazing, guilt-free. 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Quitting's hard, but you've got so many reasons to stick with it. 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
1: Well, it's just gone 5:30 here in Perth. Let's check the traffic with Grace at Main Roads. How's the traffic looking right now, Grace?
2: Hello, good afternoon, Jeff. We have a crash on Hutton Street eastbound at the Mitchell Freeway in Osborne Park. The left lane's blocked at the moment by towing services. The traffic is busy in the area. I'd recommend avoiding that one and driving safely if you do come across it. The freeway northbound's busy. Anchortel Road, Mill Point Road to Hay Street, Hutton Street to Reed Highway, Ocean Reef Road to Shenton Avenue. If you're heading southbound, it's busy Lobster Street to Mill Point Road, Canning Highway to Mount Henry Bridge and Russell Road to Mortimer Road as well. If you're heading on the Graham Farmer Freeway this afternoon, it is slightly slow eastbound. Please drive safely. That's the latest from Main Road.
1: Okay, thanks, Grace. And I'll check the traffic again a little bit later here on The Drive, here on Noongar Radio.
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0: News headlines, I'm Michael Lynch. Australia's 3 million lowest paid workers are to receive a wage rise of 4.75% from July. A fresh application has been lodged to install loudspeakers to broadcast the Islamic call to prayer at Sydney's Lakemba Mosque. There's been a major growth in Australia's population in the past 20 years. In 2006, it stood at close to 21 million people. Today, it's at 28 million. The Prime Minister of the Solomon Islands, Matthew Whale, has arrived in Canberra ahead of 2 days of meetings with Australian leaders. New Queensland University research has concluded that diabetes developed during pregnancy is likely to be an early manifestation triggered by stress. Donald Trump claims indirect talks with Iran are continuing at a rapid pace, despite Tehran saying discussions have been paused over Israel's conduct in Lebanon. In air sports, Serena Williams is to make a comeback to tennis. The 44-year-old will compete in the women's doubles draw at HSBC Championships at the Queen's Club in London this summer. Brumbies winger Corey Toole has re-signed with Rugby Australia until the end of the 2028 season. And the ICC has given approval for the use of pink balls in test matches impacted by bad light. Those are today's top stories. This is Air News.
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That's the Steve Miller Band, just there with Abracadabra. Yeah, they're on. Play for you. Karam Murumbine, Today I've Thought of You. Also played the Mavericks, What You Do to Me. Well, it's about a quarter to six now. Checking the traffic for us here in Perth. Let's go to Orong Road there in Rivervale. That's looking busy. Eastbound as you come off the Graham Farmer Freeway. Also looking busy there on Tonkin Highway, southbound between Roe Highway and Walshpool Road East. Looking busy there. On Thomas Street, northbound there in Subiaco, that's looking busy from about Kings Park Road through to the freeway. And the freeway itself busy southbound from Vincent Street to Millport Road. A little bit busy around Manning Road and further south. A little bit busy there just after Rowley Road and northbound on the freeway. A little bit busy around Mounts Bay Road and again just after Hutton Street through to just past Cedric Street. Looking busy. Well, if you spot any other traffic problems, of course, pull over. Let us know on the SMS 0476 797 601. 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Here's Yothu Indie.

0: That's Steel as well, just there, stuck in the middle with you. In Excess with Original Sin, Goth Indie as well with Mainstream. Well, that's it for me for today. 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
11: I'm Mark Dransfield. A key industry group claims the minimum wage has been raised to an unaffordable level for most businesses. From next month, Australia's lowest paid workers will pocket an extra $60 a week, taking weekly earnings to about $1,005. Unions argue the increase will result in employees spending more, boosting the economy. But David Alexander from the Chamber of Commerce and Industry claims the increase will put more pressure on inflation.
12: For some small businesses, this will be too much to bear. So they're being asked to wear an increase in their wage costs of 4.75%. So for some businesses, they will pass that on and it'll end up in inflation.
11: Meantime, new research shows the rise of artificial intelligence is beginning to affect certain jobs. Gabriel Hodson explains.
13: Monash University researchers have looked at national payroll data and the ABS, finding that in the first 3 months of this year, businesses spent a record $6 billion on equipment and machinery related to AI. That's a 400% jump on last year. SMH The Age says Australian businesses are also on a $155 billion data centre spending spree, meaning the industry is growing faster than the mining boom of last decade. Researchers say the impact of large language models are yet to fully hit the jobs market, but since 2022, hiring has been weaker. Gabriel Hodson reporting.
11: Australia's recorded a major milestone, with the population now surpassing 28 million people. At the same time, the country's birth rate has fallen to a record low of 1.48 births per woman. Futurist Mark McCrindle says housing insecurity is contributing to that drop.
14: So as you lean more on one of the growth levers, in this case migration, you end up with demand. If it's too red hot, the growth, exceeding supply of housing, and that does mean that young couples are delaying starting a family because they're delaying unable to get that health security until later in life.
11: Air Health News and a University of Queensland study suggests diabetes developed during pregnancy is actually an early warning sign of type 2 diabetes. Researchers found both conditions share near identical genetic traits, which are triggered by the physical stress of pregnancy. The findings are expected to provide greater understanding needed to combat both diseases. Meantime, latest data shows some patients are paying up to five times more than others for the same private surgeries. Private Health Australia is urging people to shop around for surgeons to make sure they're getting a fair price. Chief Executive Dr. Rachel David says the trend was evident across a number of common procedures.
2: Like a knee replacement, the median fee, which is what most people are charged, was $1,000. But 10% of patients were charged more than $5,000.
11: Air showbiz and Taylor Swift is joining forces with Toy Story's Woody and Buzz Lightyear. She's recorded a new song for Toy Story 5, which will be out on Friday. The movie will be released later this month. Finally, to the Australian share market, the All Ords has closed down 3 points at 89.66. One Australian dollar is buying 71.76 US cents. This is Air News. Geelong coach Chris Scott has sympathised with the AFL and its score review technology. The veteran coach is warning there'll be more goal line reviews, expecting umpires to take a more cautious approach after a non-decision in his club's loss to Carlton. Scott says while the AFL should have higher standards, it needs to be decisive.
15: Now, I think they should be held to a high account. I just don't think they should make decisions by committee, and possibly that can confuse things at AFL House when they listen to too many people. And logically, on a lot of issues, you have 18 different opinions from 18 different clubs.
11: NRL and Roosters star Connor Watson has signed with two rival clubs on the same day. The 30-year-old has been granted an early release by Sydney to join the Dragons next year. He's also signed a two-year deal with newcomers the PNG Chiefs, who enter the competition in 2028. Serena Williams is returning to the tennis tour. Air Sports' Paul Walsh has more.
16: After weeks of speculation, Serena Williams has confirmed she will return to competitive tennis in the coming weeks. The 24 times Grand Slam champion has accepted a doubles wildcard invitation to play on the grass at the Queen's Club in West London. The WTA 500 event is generally considered a major warm-up event to Wimbledon. However, there is no indication at this stage whether the 44-year-old will be offered or accept an invitation to SW19 starting in 4 weeks' time.
11: Paul Walsh reporting, Australian Independent Radio News.
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0: Kaya, kaya nyana not, kaya nyana notet. Nije puja, nala puja, nije puja windi, nije nalang jer, nije nalang wangi. 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
1: It's time to bring back the language with Joe Collard.
2: We'll look at the root word for fire. In our ancient language, we say kaal. Kaal means fire. How do we spell kaal? G-A-L. Now let's look at some suffixes. So with kaal, let's add A-N-G. Kaalang. Kaalang. Kaalang means hot. Now let's add I-N-Y with it, which is kaalangan. Kaalangan. Kaalangan is burning. Kaalangan, which means burning, like a bushfire. Now let's take A-N-G, I-N-Y out, and let's replace it with L-A, Kala. When we say Kala, we're talking about our clan territory or our clan estate. Now let's take L-A out, and let's replace it with A-G, which is Kalak. Kalak. Kalak is when we're on or in our territory. Now let's take A-G out and let's replace it with A-B, which is Kalap. Your Kalap is your place, your territory, your clan estate, your place, Kalap. So today we learnt about the root word Kaal, which is fire.
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News headlines, I'm Michael Lynch. Australia's 3 million lowest-paid workers that receive a wage rise of 4.75% from July. A fresh application has been lodged to install loudspeakers to broadcast the Islamic call to prayer at Sydney's Lakemba Mosque. There's been a major growth in Australia's population in the past 20 years. In 2006, it stood at close to 21 million people. Today, it's at 28 million. The Prime Minister of the Solomon Islands, Matthew Whale,

0: has arrived in Canberra ahead of 2 days of meetings with Australian leaders. New Queensland University research has concluded that diabetes developed during pregnancy is likely to be an early manifestation triggered by stress. Donald Trump claims indirect talks with Iran are continuing at a rapid pace, despite Tehran saying discussions have been paused over Israel's conduct in Lebanon. In air sports, Serena Williams is to make a comeback to tennis. The 44-year-old will compete in the women's doubles draw at HSBC Championships at the Queen's Club in London this summer. Brumbies winger Corey Toole has re-signed with Rugby Australia until the end of the 2028 season. And the ICC has given approval for the use of pink balls in test matches impacted by bad light. Those are today's top stories. This is Air News.
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1: And me, Natasha Short. Knowledge at Time speaks to the issues of economics, politics and education, health, well-being, culture, land and sea, and development.
0: As well as Kimberley characters, sometimes lighthearted and other times diving deep into the issues affecting folks across the Kimberley and beyond.
1: So grab a knowledger, pull up your chair and join us for a yarn.
0: Okay, so if you are in the film industry, you will understand that if you get great pictures, it doesn't work if your sound doesn't work. So we're speaking today to the owner of Wally Sound Solutions, Petrus Torres. He's a Jabba Jabba Jugun Gunyandi Walmajadi man. And he speaks about his role in the developing black film industry. Well, it's been developing for a while. And why sound is a crucial component. He speaks of the importance of having a strong presence in the Australian film industry. And when you're remote, you have other factors to consider. But we're going to get him onto the program. Say hi, Pep.
2: Oh, hello, and hey, really good to talk to all the countrymen today. I'm really proud of my people, and I just love being from the Kimberleys, and so, you know, I'm so happy to share my story with you mob today.
1: Pretty nice heritage.
2: Yeah, freshwater and saltwater. I can walk all the way through my country, so I can walk a long distance without going into anyone else's boundaries. So that's, you know, I feel very lucky. My grandmother was a freshwater woman. And my grandfather was a saltwater man.
0: Best of both worlds. Obviously, I know a lot about you, so I'm going to throw to Natasha so she can ask you some of the questions about the importance of sound. Your journey goes back at least 18, almost 20 years, Pep. Bring us through that journey. What was your passion? And Natasha, jump in when you need to.
2: Well, I remember just being a young fella, and I was just an enthusiast in music, and obviously, you know, I fell in love with the techie side of, you know, providing my little band at the time with a quality of sound. So, you know, when you perform live and stuff like that, you know, you got all those considerations, speakers and all that kind of stuff. And so I just threw myself at that. And in my early days, Auntie Mitch threw me my first contract, and I composed a song for a film. And obviously, when I started off, it was, you know, every now and then, you know, something like that would come along. And then it got to the point at some stage that I used some of my sound engineering experience in music composition that I applied to dialogue. And so, that, you know, spoken word type stuff, and to getting that sounding good. So, you know, for those out there that don't understand, often raw recordings are quite wild, they're uncontrolled, and often when we hear things like, you know, on the radio or live sound or through TV or video, it's been treated. And so that's the whole process of sound post, is getting that audio ready for consumption.
1: So interesting. So just recently, me and Mitch did an interview with Professor Turner, and we were talking about

0: about the importance of sight. So we're talking to you now today about the importance of sound, hearing, listening. You know, and there's so much to unpack just in that, because in sound and music evokes a lot of emotion. So, and everybody, if you pay attention now, the next time you go and watch a movie, the sound, whatever the sound is that's accompanying that visual, is allowing you to be fully in that moment, fully in that story, fully using your imagination to the best of your ability, you know, to see what could happen, what else could be added to this picture. So it's really a powerful medium, would you say, Pepper, like to work in this space? Like, obviously it's an honor for you. What do you truly love about it? What excites you about it? Maybe tell us something that other people that don't work in this industry, they wouldn't know.
1: I think a good way to explain it as well is, like, you know, in film, like, you can go from GoPros to drones to really high quality, like, you know, $3,000 cameras and $500,000 lens kit. With sound, you don't have any of that luxury. You can't go to lo-fi and hi-fi unless it's part of the story. The second you break the magic of film, you know, the standard for sound is basically when the sound falls over, the audience notices it. And so, you know, that's one of the challenges is keeping that thing. But you spoke about emotional things as well. Like, we can turn, like, good characters into evil characters just by, you know, creating dissonance and stuff like that. So we've got to be pretty careful. But we can help, like, so the director has an intention, and sometimes we can help the consumer along with what the intention of that, or what those feelings are meant to be evoked.
0: Yeah.
1: And so we can kind of help that storytelling along. And, you know, sometimes people they need a little bit of help to connect with a story. But one of the biggest things for me is not so much that, you know, sometimes it's as simple as just showing a dad pushing their daughter on a swing, you know, which, so it's you know, not so much just about sound, but it's just about storytelling in general. And it's about, you know, chipping away at the Australian psyche, you know, one mind, one heart at a time. If we tell that story enough times, you know, we can, you know, affect some change. And so, you know, the medium of sound is obviously, you know, my thing, and I'm an artist and I love to express myself. But it's just general storytelling, you know, which what Unimage does and a lot of other, you know, cameramen, editors and stuff like that. It's telling stories. I went off to Park Road Post, which is like the biggest post-production facility in the Southern Hemisphere. Peter Jackson's one, you know, Lord of the Rings and all that. And I didn't quite feel it. Like, I knew that what we were doing in the Kimberleys, telling our stories, was the most important thing. And that's where I needed to be. And for me to go over there, the biggest thing I got from that is I got a few technical things that I brought home with me. But the biggest thing that I knew I got was understanding where I was and understanding my path and my place in the world of storytelling. That was a bit of a relief, because I felt like I had to be on, like, Star Wars and Transformers and stuff like that, and then I would know that I made it. But it's not that. It's you know, like I said, you know, that showing that Aboriginal father pushing his daughter on the swing, you know, because people might have, you know, some ideas of, you know, what an Indigenous family is and stuff like that. You know, our families are not much different to anyone else's, and you know, telling those stories are important. And yeah, I'm happy to do that and be part of that.
0: It's actually so powerful. Sorry to jump in here, Mitch, but I just want to say that I was visiting Melbourne just this week. I've just come home, and there are a few people there that spoke who were inside the sporting field and performing artists, and they were just talking about how we are so underrepresented, really, in those spaces, in the sense that, well, not so much sports. I mean, sports people are in AFL particularly, they're being picked up and used, and their talent being shown in that way. But performing arts is a really struggling space, where Aboriginal songwriters, dancers, singers, and people who are in performing arts are finding it very, very difficult to find the funding or the support to maintain that area and fully develop themselves as professionals in that space. And there's not really an appetite or a desire to have those Indigenous artists, actors, to be a part of it. And I mean, Mitch, you'd be able to speak to this as someone who comes from this background. But one of the comments that stuck with me was, one lady said, there shouldn't be any story, Australian story, that's told that doesn't have an Indigenous aspect or part to it. Like, it, we should be there in so many of these stories, and we're missing, you know? So, I mean, how do we remedy that? Because I don't know much about those spaces, it's really quite interesting to hear these people speak who obviously have got decades of experience in that field.
1: I'm so glad you asked. This is something close to my heart, and I've been an advocate in this space. And, you know, this is the only Indigenous soundhouse in Australia in the private sector. It blows me away. Most of my customers are non-Indigenous, and the level of trust my customers put in me and belief, and they're returning customers. But yet, and I look across, you know, across my peers, the Indigenous space, there, you know, there doesn't seem to be that level of trust or investment. And so part of the problem is that there is quite a lot of investment going into the space. And so they go to government, they take off their hat. This is key creatives, right? So directors, writers, producers. So that part of the industry

0: business and the level of trust my customers put in me and belief, and they're returning customers. But yet, and I look across, you know, across my peers, the Indigenous space, there doesn't seem to be that level of trust or investment. And so part of the problem is that there is quite a lot of investment going into the space. And so they go to government, they take off their hat. This is key creatives, right? So directors, writers, producers. So that part of the industry is all taken care of. But in terms of practitioners, people like myself, cameramen and stuff like that, Indigenous practitioners, they don't really get a look in. And so the key creatives go to government and they go, please believe in my project, please believe in me, right? And the government goes, you know what, we're going to give you a shot, right? And then the Indigenous practitioners go, hey, please believe me, please give me a shot. And they go, you're not ready. Or they just engage their non-Indigenous mates in the film industry. And so, and that's fine, because we you know, we need to be, you know, work with everyone, of course. But the reality is that we live in Australia and there is an Indigenous story to be told, and we deserve to be authors of our own stories. And so if we don't build the Indigenous film industry, then who is? The investment is there. It's just not filtering down, and they're not sharing the opportunity because they believe that some of these key creatives believe that they're good enough to receive it, but the practitioners aren't. I would like to see the opportunity to get shared a bit more, you know, and if people want to, you know, receive these awards and go, you know, this is a, you know, Indigenous-made film, well, then, you know, have some Indigenous people make it, not just the key creatives, you know what I mean? We need the sharing of the contracts now, because all we're doing is we're snowballing the non-Indigenous film industry. We're helping those editors invest and build their assets and build their capabilities and capacity.
1: Yeah.
0: But I just love the idea that Aboriginal people are actually making the films as well. It's not just, you know, an Indigenous director. And then everyone else, cameramen, soundies, music composition, you know, sound post, editing, everything is done by non-Indigenous people, and they're calling them black films. And so they need some KPIs there that go beyond, not just incentives, they need some KPIs that say you need to, you know, if we're going to share this opportunity with you, then you need to share the opportunity with other people.
1: Yeah.
0: And if you look across Australia, that argument of us not being good enough is just not true anymore.
1: Yeah.
2: Mm.
0: The investment can just be by ourselves, right, just by, you know, giving other Indigenous businesses and practitioners or you know, workers or contractors or whatever it is, just giving them a shot. You know what I mean? It's like, you know, whether it's catering or whether it's, you know, plumbing, or there really is the capacity out there. Just have a look, you know, and if it's not, well, then maybe next time.
1: Yeah, that's fine. So when I made that comment this week at the conference, someone said, oh, look, you know, Aboriginal corporations are also, you know, they have to go out to market and get a quote and stuff. And no one's discounting that. No one's saying that that's not what to do. But where you've got able-bodied people in our communities who are very capable of doing that task, why aren't they a preferred, you know, provider or a supplier for that service? Mm. Why aren't they?
0: Yeah.
1: And that's the issue.
2: We're continually looking outside for talent when we haven't even looked at what's here and what can be continued to be nurtured.
1: That's
2: and
1: right.
2: I think that's really important. It's an important conversation. We continually have this conversation. I'm actually really tired of it. But you have to keep pushing. You have to keep saying, listen, we're here. Listen, look at the talent that's around. And I'm talking about talent, whether you're in business, whether you're in the arts industry, you know, consultants, whatever. Have a look at here. Keep the dollars in the Kimberley, because then we build our region. And I think that's really important. That's not to say that we don't employ people from other areas, which means the benefit also goes out.
1: Yeah.
2: But it's like priority is Kimberley. And Kimberley first, Kimberley people first, Kimberley talent first, Kimberley businesses first. I think we really have to nurture that. I'm really, really big for that. But Pep, just getting back to, and I don't want to jump forward too much, but when you started this project in sound and all that, you had a vision, and you're still in your vision. Your dream is happening. Tell us about that.
0: Well, the vision changes, right? And so I kind of got my dream. I want to say about 5-7 years ago, I kind of got my dream, which is this room that I'm in right now. And, you know, I wish you guys could see it. It's, but you know what? It,

0: It's a bit deceiving, this little room, because it's a little pocket rocket. It's probably worth about $500,000 in investment, but it just sounds amazing. And the level of work and the capability this little space has is just unbelievable. So I got that, and then the dream got bigger. And so, you know, one day, you know, I'm careful to share my dreams sometimes, because, you know what I mean.
1: Well, tell us what has manifested to date.
0: I'm happy to share. Look, we haven't quite got to the point where we've done our marketing campaign, but we've just built another facility onto this one. That's very exciting, because it's one of the premier facilities in WA now. And not only that, but we're still yet to announce it, but we seconded one of Australia's icons to run that space. And so what do you reckon, Annie Mitch? Do you reckon I should say? Yeah, okay. So, you know, one of all of our favourite Indigenous leads at the moment is, you know, Mark Colesmith, a Nyingana man, who happens also to be a very talented sound designer and music producer. So we seconded him, and he runs the space next door. He owns and runs the space next door, and I run this one. And together we make an awesome team. I share opportunities with him through my relationships and customers, and he does the same with me. And obviously he did a large investment in the space, and so we share assets and things like that. So we're just like, you know, this powerful duo that is just and we never really put our business hats on just yet, because, you know, he's in the middle of doing something. You know, I think he might be joining Knowledge Time at some point, so he can share some of the things that he's doing. But look, if anyone's ever comes up to Broome and you want to check out the facility, you know, we've built our capabilities to the point where if you want that international broadcast sound, you don't no longer have to fly down to Perth and pay for rooms and meals and, you know, all of that kind of stuff, the travel expenses that come along with doing an album. We've built a space here for that. And we purchased the assets to get you that level of quality. And now we've got Mark Colesmith, who's our senior guy, all things music, and I'm the senior guy, all things sound design, dialogue and all that kind of stuff and effects. And yeah, look, I'm so glad that, like, we've finished talking about the political challenges, because let's talk a bit about some of the creative side of filmmaking.
1: Yeah, so one of the funny things, we always yarn about this, and we'd always say, you know, when we'd go on set or do anything together or watch other people's stuff, great vision, crappy sound. And one of your jobs, Pep, I know quite clearly, is that you go in and clean up a lot of that mess.
0: Yeah.
1: You know?
0: What I'm finding really fun right now, I'm playing around with AI, and basically the AI just searches my sounds, because I have massive, massive sound libraries. And so imagine trying to cook a meal, and before you did anything, like, let's just say, before you boiled your potatoes, you had to read a little book, right? And then it tells you to peel the potatoes, right? And then you put the potatoes in the pot, but you got to read a little book first that tells you how to put it in the pot. Well, that's what it was like trying to find sound. There was a lot of housekeeping and searching, and it's quite tedious and laborious. But now I can actually use emotional words and stuff to search my libraries. And so I can say baby cry, for example, and it will find any baby cry in anything that I've ever recorded or any of my sound libraries I've purchased. And it's just put me back in the creative space. That's really exciting, because, you know, also being not being a neurotypical, my brain wants to go all these different places. And so I can stay in the what they call high flow states, and I can just be really effective and really express myself. And my latest work was received very well, and that's in part because this new technology allows me to stay in the artistic space. And so that's very exciting, because I've kind of fallen in love again with sound design, because it got to a point where it became a job, because you just want to cook your food, right? You don't want to read a book every time, you know, a little pamphlet every time you go to do a part of the process. It's not a fun way to cook, right? And that's the same with sound design. It's like you want to just cook. You just want to do sound design. You don't want to be stuck in these administrative parts. So that's pretty cool.
1: Or going out in the field for hours on end during wet season time to record lightning strikes and thunder rolls bird song.
0: You know, the great part is that, you know, I've just been very diligent over the years, just out of good practice or whatever.

0: of archiving everything. And so I've got these massive, massive libraries of all the recordings, of all the testimonies of everyone that we've ever interviewed over the years. And we're talking tens of thousands of hours now. And this AI doesn't need me to say basketball. Like, if there's a scene that we recorded where kids were playing basketball, I don't need to name that file basketball for me to find it now. The AI can actually, you know, for lack of a better word, hear that it's a basketball bouncing inside the audio track. And so now I've just repurposed and monetized my entire archive. It's just incredible.
1: Who is your ideal client? If someone's out there listening, Pep, like, what can you do? Who would, what's a project as an example that you can tell people about that they would be like, yeah, okay, I didn't realize that that offering was in Broome. I'm going to go there now and and utilize these guys.
0: I really, really like feature documentary space. I really like National Geographic. You know, like I did Aussie Gold Hunters, the effects on that. And then one year I did dialogue editing on it. And so I really like that kind of tier of work because you do get the validation. You do feel like you're being used to your capabilities as well. In terms of being rewarded for it, you know, all of those little micro jobs, you know, minor work type stuff, they're kind of worth more than those bigger jobs. You know, if you had a couple of smaller animations, they're worth more than those bigger jobs. Those bigger jobs take a bit of work and you don't really get the same amount of reward per minute, if you like, of footage. But I love working at that level and, you know, it's almost like, you know, spreading your wings type of thing and showing what you can do. And so I like that tier. I love documentary, you know, the episodic, the TV series, you know, like Opal Hunters, all that type of thing. I love all that kind of stuff. And field recordings too, because I'm a field recordist.
2: Talk us through the idea of what you guys do as a social investment back to your community?
0: Yeah, well, look, I don't need to keep doing what I'm doing. Like, I can kind of coast and enjoy the success I'm having. But, you know, like, our attitude, and Uncle Mark's on board with this as well, is that we're going to roll the dice and have a crack at doing something that's bigger than us. And, you know, I haven't really paid myself in, like, and Annie Mitchell will tell you this, I'm still paying myself, like, you know, bugger all, because I just invest so aggressively because I'm trying to build this thing, right? But, yeah, we want to build this mini Fox Studios in the Kimberley, and we want to second senior filmmakers into this space and go for the higher tier contracts and make great films. We want to get our own great films up. We want to bring an executive producer on board, start our film company. And so it's a very exciting space, and it's very cool for Broome and the Kimberleys. And obviously we want to share that experience with people and just have people just say that's cool. We've got 7 rooms in this facility, and in 5 years we'll have 17 rooms. And so that's the vision for us and the Kimberleys.
1: That's really exciting, hey? Such a great vision. You've got to have a vision. Without a vision, the people perish. You know, I believe that you've got to have a dream and something to pursue and something to wake up for in the morning. You know, so I think it's really wonderful work. And for mob out there who are thinking to produce a documentary, to do film, to do, you know, some sound recording, I'm actually even thinking right now as we're talking, Pep, like, to record stories, and like I said earlier to you, I'm working predominantly with women across the Kimberley region, but I want to capture more stories by women. And because we've got incredible tools like AI, they can be transcribed within minutes, huge hours and hours and hours, which then can be crafted into stories, people telling their stories. So those things are captured before they're lost, before memory's gone, before life is gone. Stories can be can be captured, because sometimes if other people on the outside are not valuing those stories, if they're not making those investments, we've got to make those investments in a way that we know that we can. And maybe there's limits to our ability to do that, but whatever we can do, we should put our hand to it, because it's so, so important. And sharing things like that is, you know, is really a great thing.
0: Let me share a little anecdote, if you like. There was some philanthropists that went around back in the day, and they were tired of giving away money and it not having the impact that they wanted. And so they decided to invest into a research project. Basically, the question was, how do we get the most out of our investment? How do we affect change? How do we change Australia, or whatever it is? And it came

0: came back at the end of the research that it was mediums like radio, TV, movies, films, things like that. And because, you know, as opposed to saying giving $10,000 to, you know, Red Cross to help with some dysfunction or something like that, you can actually, if you like, chip away at the human psyche of tens of thousands of people at a time. And so by telling certain stories that you might be able to, you know, maybe change the course of a young fella or something like that, and so that he doesn't end up with the needing of Red Cross or something like that. And so storytelling is absolutely incredible, and I didn't want to be, you know, get a bit morbid or anything like that, but we are literally saving lives and telling our stories and archiving those things and, you know, getting those oracles and protecting those stuff. And, you know, what the truth is, like you mentioned with AI, the ability to transcribe and stuff like that, but where we're at today is that we can actually get these AIs to effectively rebuild languages by using AI. So, you know, there's going to be tribes out there that you know, might need a bit of help bringing back their language and stuff like that. So if you've got the field recordings, you can actually, if you index everything so that it knows what the words mean, you could, for example, say, build me a calendar. And it will
1: or a dictionary.
0: Build me a dictionary. So instead of having the laborious task of someone, you know, putting all those things together, they can actually just spit it out within, you know, half an hour. It's incredible. It's a pretty exciting time. So as long as you index it, so, you know, this sound or these phonemes mean this.
2: Yeah.
0: You can effectively say, build me a 12-month calendar.
2: I'm actually using AI to revive language. You know,
0: there you go.
2: And it's not perfect, but it's a way that we can quickly build up a library, you know, audios, because a lot of our languages are endangered, and the linguists from 40 years ago have written it all down, so it's in written form, but a lot of people don't know how to pronounce it, you know, as an example. And so we can use modern day tools to bring back, you know, ancient. These are ancient languages. Like, it's sad to lose, you know. So it's so great that we have all these features and tools and systems in place today that wasn't available. They weren't around 20 years ago, 30 years ago. They were, you know, something that was futuristic. But we're here now using these things, and I think it's so fantastic. So we're almost at the end of our show, Pep. So was there anything in particular that you wanted to share out there?
0: I just want to say to all my mob out there, I'm just so proud of all of us, you know, and, you know, we got our challenges and stuff like that, but I love being Blackfella, you know, and you know, I want you guys to be proud of who you are too, and I'm proud of my culture, and, you know, you might hear some people at the moment, Australia is a bit going a bit crazy with, you know, all things like that. But yeah, I love being Blackfella, and you should too.
3: You're making me cry.
2: I've taken some inspiration from our conversation this morning, Pim, so thank you so much for your time. I know you're a very busy fella, but I also do wish you all the very best with that important work that you're doing in Broome, and I encourage people out there who are listening to the show to please use our Aboriginal businesses in town, across our region, who are able to bring a very unique perspective, a lived experience perspective to the work that we're doing, and it's enormously valuable for what we're trying to achieve. So thank you so much. And
3: thanks, Pep.
2: We'll catch
0: you. Thank you.
2: Another time.
0: Galileo.
2: Wally Lou, everybody.
3: Galileo.

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Here's a moment in Aboriginal history. I'm afraid my wife will commit suicide if my boy is not back soon, for she is good for nothing. Only cry day and night. I have as much love for my dear wife and children as you have for yours. So if you have any feelings at all, please send the boy back as quick as you can. It did not take long for him to go, but it takes a long time for him to come back. The father pleading with the Aborigines Department in WA for the return of his son, 1903. This has been a moment in Aboriginal history.

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2: Kaya Kordo e Morta. 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Part proceeds from sales of paintings will be gifted to Mosaic Church to support their church and community outreach programs in Belmont Shire. 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We are celebrating 5 decades of Aboriginal and Torres Strait Islander culture, resilience and leadership.
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1: A long time ago, the bobtail was poisonous, but when the bobtail was asleep, the snake stole the poison. That's why snakes are poisonous. The echidna and the turtle was best friends. Then the turtle ate the echidna's baby, and she threw rocks at the turtles, and the turtle threw spears at the echidna. That's why the turtle has a hard shell, and the echidna has spikes. Thank you.
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0: I don't use that much anymore, but my nephew does. And I know what can happen when you don't have freshies. You share and can get hep C. Figured I'd help him by driving him down to the clinic for a blood test every 6 months or so. Yeah, too easy. If you share injecting equipment, you could get hep C. A blood test and treatment can help fix that. 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
1: 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I love meeting happy, healthy mob at my gigs. So talk to your doctor or health worker about getting your flu, COVID and RSV vaccinations today. 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
3: hi, this is Cav here from Eskimo Joe for RAD, which is Recording Artists, Actors and Athletes Against Drink Driving. 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

0: For non-stop laughs with mates, not missing out to go for a smoke. 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For clothes that smell fresh, not like ashtrays. For smashing goals with the team, not running out of breath. 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For getting control of my life back. Quitting's hard, but you've got so many reasons to stick with it. Let's make smoking history. 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

0: Kaya, kaya nana not, kaya nana not. 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
2: Today we will look at hips, backside, and thigh. For your hips, we say kwalak. 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Kwalak is spelled G-W-E-L-Y-A-G. 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Your backside is your kwan. Your kwan is spelled G-W-A-N. 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Thigh, we say dal. 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Dal is your thigh. And that was today's lesson.
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Praise God. Praise God this morning. Jesus paid the price for the sins that we can be set free from all unrighteousness. Actually, Jesus died upon a cross and shed his precious blood so that we can be set free from all sin. It is through the blood of Jesus that we can be washed clean through the blood. 1 John 9, if we confess our sins to Jesus, he is faithful and just to forgive us and cleanse us from all unrighteousness. And in 1 John 10, if we say that we have no sin, we call Jesus a liar, because every person that is born in this world has come into this world as a sinner. And as soon as you realize and understand what's good and bad, or what's evil and good,

ask God to forgive you for your sins. When we confess our sins to Jesus, He is faithful and just to forgive us. In other words, He blots our sin, every sin that we have, He blots it out. He don't remember our sins no more. Because Jesus is the way, the truth, and the life. No other person comes before Him, only God Himself. And when you give yourself over to Jesus, all the angels in heaven rejoices for you, because you have given yourself to Jesus, and God is well pleased. Look in 2 Corinthians 5:17. Therefore, if any Noongar, Wongai, Yamaji, or Wadjala be in Christ, he is a new creation. All things have passed away, behold, all things become new. Jesus said, I will never leave you nor forsake you. I'll leave you homeless. He said, I'll always be with you. And you know, the greatest part about it, Jesus Christ, he forgives you. That if you confess with your mouth the Lord Jesus and believe in your heart that God raised Jesus from the dead, you will be saved. And look, if you want to give yourself over to Jesus, and you're tired of the way that you're living on the alcohol, drugs, and gambling, and all this other kind of stuff, Jesus is faithful to forgive you. He is faithful to forgive you. And if you really want to say a prayer that asks Jesus to come into your life this today or this morning, what you're going to do is just repeat this prayer after me. I'll say it slow. Dear Jesus, forgive me for the sins of my past. I believe in my heart that God raised Jesus from the dead. I confess with my mouth this day that Jesus is Lord of my life. All things are passed away, behold, all things become new. I thank you, Jesus, for coming into my heart today. And I will follow you all the days of my life. Now, if you said that prayer for the first time, all the angels in heaven are rejoicing for you. And if you said that for the second time, hey, guess what? Jesus wants you to come back. Perhaps you've been like the prodigal son. You knew Jesus and went away, but now you come back. Jesus is well pleased with you. Praise God. Praise God this morning. Listen, this is Ralphie Winmar on Noongar Radio. Jeff Michael, we both love you on Noongar Radio. God bless you.

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Some momentary awareness comes as an unexpected visitor. 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

0: Kaya nyananot, kaya nyananotet. 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
1: Ni,
0: ngan wangkin.
2: It's time to bring back the language with Joe Collard.
1: We'll look at the root word for who. In our ancient language, we say yen. Yen means who. How do we spell yen? N-G-E-N. Now let's look at some suffixes to add on to the root word yen. We can say yenang. Yenang means whose. Or you can say yenda, which means when. You can say yenju, who will. Yenju. You can say yenpa, who might. Or you could say yenbao, who's that fella. Yenbao. So, let's look at the word again. Yen. Yen means who. Yenang, with A-N-G at the end of it means whose. If we were to replace the A-N-G and put the D-A, there'd be yenda, which means when. We take the D-A out and replace it with D-J-I-L, then it's yen-jul, who will. If we take the D-J-I-L out and replace it with B-A, then it's yenpa, who might. Or we can say yenbao, who's that person. Today we learnt about who, yen.
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8: Kaya Kordawe Morta. 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Part proceeds from sales of paintings will be gifted to Mosaic Church to support their church and community outreach programs in Belmont Shire. 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We are celebrating 5 decades of Aboriginal Torres Strait Islander culture, resilience and leadership.
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Ladies and gents, this is the moment you've waited for. 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And buried in your bones, there's an ache that you can't ignore. 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

0: For non-stop laughs with mates, not missing out to go for a smoke. 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For clothes that smell fresh, not like ashtrays. For smashing goals with the team, not running out of breath. For hugs that feel amazing, guilt-free. 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
5: Billy Kep. Nicha, Ngala Billy Kep Kulin. Ngang Ira Yagin. Shimmering silver in the morning, pulling down through the bilia in the deep moorin kep, bending, winding, pulling in straight lines, around corners bokaja. Balakwanging in the dreamtime, he created the bilia kep. Mom and God, Balira yagin over the deep moorin kep, he wanging, separate the budja and the kep. The deep moorin kep, pulling bokaja. Ngala mam and God, Baal the creator of the budja and the deep moorin kep. Thank you.

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0: Kaya, kaya nana nak, kaya nana nak. Nije boja, nala boja, nije boja windi, nije nalang dir, nije nalang wangi. 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
2: Today we will look at numbers 1 to 5. For 1, we say ken. Ken means 1. Ken is spelled G-E-N-Y, ken. Number 2, we say kujo. Kujo for number 2. Kujo is spelled G-O-O-D-J-A-L, kujo. For 3, we say marin. Marin is 3. Marin is spelled M-A-R-R-D-I-N-Y. Marin. Marin for 3. For 4, we say kujo, kujo. 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And then again, G-O-O-D-J-A-L. Kujo, kujo for 4. For 5.

0: 5, we say ma. Ma is M-A-R-R, ma for 5. And that was today's lesson.
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0: Kaya, kaya nyana not, kaya nyana not. 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
1: It's time to bring back the language with Joe Collard.
2: Look at the word hey. In our ancient language, we say ali. It's spelled A-L-I. Now let's add some suffixes with ali. So if we add W-A, it'd be aliwa. Aliwa means look out in that direction. Aliwa. Now if we were to take out W-A and replace it with D-J-A, then it would be alija. Alija. Alija means there, not far in a distance. Now, if we were to take DJA out of Alija and replaced it with INY, then it'll be Alin. Alin. Alin means that thing in a distance. Alin. Now, let's take INY out and let's replace it with ANG, then it'll be Alang.

0: If we repeat it, arang arang means from there. So today we learnt Ali.
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3: Kaya Kordawe Morta. This is an invitation to NAIDOC Week 2026, 50 years of deadly art sale and exhibition. Mount Pleasant Baptist Church, in partnership with Mosaic Baptist Church, invite Aboriginal artists to exhibit and sell their art at this year's NAIDOC 2026, 50 years of deadly art exhibition, 7th to 12th of July. 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Part proceeds from sales of paintings will be gifted to Mosaic Church to support their church and community outreach programs in Belmont Shire. For further information, contact Gabriel Heng, phone 9329 1777, or Pastor Keith Truscott, 0433 424 708. We are celebrating five decades of Aboriginal Torres Strait Islander culture, resilience and leadership.
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And now for a moment in Aboriginal history. Much of our ancient Aboriginal sites are covered by land development, preventing our people from ever going to these places of importance. Bullsbrook, just north of Perth, where the St. Mary's Church is located, was a place of importance to our people. It was considered by Noongar people that the spring water that came from the ground, or the Ngamahol, had healing properties. Much of the documentation of these places of importance were considered by the governments of the day as classified information, sometimes preventing any knowledge of Noongar occupation prior to European settlement. This was a method used to claim valuable Noongar land. Only now, governments have shown an interest with working with our people through native title claims. The general community are now beginning to understand and appreciate Noongar history. Noongar history is a valuable process in understanding Australia's history.

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2: Kaya, kaya nyan nonot, kaya nyan nonot. Nige buja, nala buja, nige buja wendi, nige nalang jir. 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Don Joyo. 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
4: We're now going to learn some sentences. She is my mother. Bal nanya nank. Bal nanya nank. She is my mother. He is my father. Bal nanya mam. Bal nanya mam. He is my father. She is my sister. Bal nanya chuk. Bal nanya chuk. She is my sister. He is my brother. Bal nanya ngun. Bal nanya ngun. He is my brother. And that was today's lesson.
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4: 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For we became the custodians of this country, of which we had a

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Nunuk, Wabakort. Meet in Happy Heart. 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

0: there, Harrison Peterson here from NIRS News, coming to you from the lands of the Yuggera and Turrbal peoples. The boost to the minimum wage is welcome news for Indigenous women in the workforce. The Fair Work Commission has lifted the minimum wage by 4.75%, which will see the hourly wage go from $24.95 to $26.44 per hour. The director of the Centre for Indigenous People and Work, Professor Noreen Young, says it'll make a difference for First Nations women.
1: Jobs and Skills Australia research found that Indigenous women earn on average around 35% less than Australian men overall and face a 10 percentage point higher gap compared to female workers overall.
0: The government is holding hope for growth in the economy to hold over 2% in today's GDP figures. Community Radio Network's Noah Seckham explains.
2: The Bureau of Statistics reported economic growth of 2.6% in the most recent statistics in the year up to December 2025. Economists and the Big Four banks broadly expect limited economic growth between 0.3 and 0.6% due to a trade deficit, interest rate rises, and the beginning of the Iranian conflict. Treasurer Jim Chalmers says any increase in economic output will be welcome news.
3: I think any through-the-year growth with a 2 in front of it would be a particularly welcome outcome.
2: The Bureau of Statistics will publish the national accounts figures for the first quarter of 2026 later this morning.
0: Plans to begin massive gas drilling in the Northern Territory has triggered climate concerns among environmentalists. Environmentalists are concerned plans to drill for gas in the territory's Beetaloo Basin could lead to an explosion in fracking across the region. A report from Climate Analytics found fracking in the Beetaloo Basin could lead to 1.2 billion tonnes of greenhouse gas emitted over a 25-year period. The federal government is being urged to look at the plans thoroughly, which could see Santos's biggest fracking project starting within weeks. The Prime Minister is gearing up for talks with his Solomon Islands counterpart. Details after this.
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0: A treaty between Australia and the Solomon Islands is on the cards as the Pacific Nation's new Prime Minister prepares for talks with Anthony Albanese. Matthew Wale is in Canberra for his first overseas trip since he was elected by his country's parliament in May. Mr. Wale has long been an advocate for diplomacy, tying his country to Australia, but it's the Pacific Nations' relationship with China that has drawn attention. The Solomon Islands and China signed a security pact in 2022, which partially eclipsed the bilateral security arrangement Australia had with its Pacific neighbour since 2017. Mr. Wale has been critical of the Solomon's relationship with China, using the 2024 elections to accuse his political opponents of sleazing up to Beijing. And in sport, Pakistan has won the toss and elected to field first against Australia in the second one-day international in Lahore. The home side leads the three-match series 1-0 after winning the opening game by 5 wickets at Rawalpindi, where the left-arm spinner Arafat

0: Minas took 5.32 on his ODI debut. Pakistan was unchanged, which meant spinners were expected to dominate at Gaddafi Stadium, which also hosts the third game on Thursday. Depleted Australia went with three specialist spinners, including Adam Zampa, who has recovered from the neck spasms, which forced him to miss the first ODI. Zampa replaced fast bowler Billy Stanlake. And if you have a story or news you want to share, you can always send an email to news@nirs.org.au or message us on Facebook, Instagram, or LinkedIn. And that's been the latest from NIRS News. Thanks for joining me.
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0: it's about, it's almost 6 minutes past 6 o'clock now on our radio. Wednesday, June the 3rd. Happy Hump Day, everybody. Oh dear. Let's take a look at the weather, shall we? It's about, it's almost 8 degrees out there at the moment, but it's going to get all the way up to 18 degrees today here in Boorloo. It'll be partly cloudy, though. Chance of a bit of fog around early this morning. A slight chance of a shower, perhaps. There'll be light winds. The fire danger has no rating at all. The UV will be moderate, and we'll get a minimum of 6 degrees tonight. And then back up to 19 degrees and sunny for Thursday. 21 and mostly sunny for Friday, 21 and sunny for Saturday, 21 and the showers return with a shower or two on Sunday, 20 degrees and showers on Monday, and 19 and showers on Tuesday. Don't forget the SMS line. Somebody got in early, about 5 past 5 this morning. Gary, morning to you. You finished a job up after 10 years yesterday. Wondering if I could play 1,000 Miles Away by Hoodoo Gurus. Well, I could do that one for you. I hope you're enjoying finishing up there. Lots of people don't really like giving up work after that long. Here we go. Hoodoo Gurus, 1,000 Miles Away. Enjoy your day, Gary. Hope you all enjoy your day. It's hump day.
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1: And it's about 15 and a half minutes past 6 o'clock and I've got Carl from Main Rush Traffic on line 1. Carl, what's happening out there?
2: Good morning, Mark. There's a roadworks on Held Road and it's closed westbound from Tonkin Highway to Arthur Road. Traffic is slow on approach and please seek an alternate route. Looking at the freeways, Mitchell southbound is under speed at Burns Beach Road. Kunana northbound is busy at Mandijong Road merged to Rowley Road, but moving well both directions on Farmer Freeway and Northbridge Tunnel. Drive safely and as latest for main roads.
1: There you go. Okay, you guys. Sounds good out there. Take it easy out there on the roads. Astro Dave coming up pretty shortly. Here's Savage Garden to the moon and back.

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1: Yes, it certainly is, and it's about 22 minutes past 6 o'clock, and I've got Astro Dave coughing on the other end of the phone. Morning, Dave. Welcome back to Nova Radio. Hope you're well.
2: Life's drifting away too quickly, Mark. Good to be with you again.
1: Excellent. Okay, there's lots happening out there, Dave. Lots happening. I don't know where to start. I've been trying to get my way through these UFO files, and they're blowing my mind. And then I'm getting all of these other types of information from places like YouTube and Twitter and X, as it's called these days.
2: I think it's become a mess. Yeah, it's become a little bit of a mess at the moment. There's too much information, and there's too much disinformation. It's trying to get the wheat from the chaff there. But as I said to you before we came on there, this is another intriguing factor in this disclosure business. And you just don't know who to think of or who to look at or who to believe. Stephen Greer's never been top of my list there for people who speculate. But he's coming up this morning with this amazing concept that the origin of these UFOs, UAPs if you want to, and the associated figures that come with them come from our future, when we've learned to travel back in time. I don't buy that. It violates causality, and it violates relativity, and it just doesn't simply make sense. I don't buy that one.
1: The time travel one. No, I don't really buy it either. Honestly, I don't know what I don't know about time travel.
2: Well, this is what's going on at the moment. There's too many people. Look, there's too many high-ranking people. Now, I know we talked about this ad infinitum, but it's got to be talked about. We need to find out what this is all about. Look, I'm fully behind Trump. I never was before. But I think he's making an honest attempt to try and get all this done. But what I'm hearing, and what you're probably hearing too, and there's good evidence for it, is that there's a hold at the top there, even above the president status, that that blocks this stuff. Now, I'm just wondering why.
1: Well,
2: what's to be hidden?
1: Who knows? Who knows?
2: I know you can't answer
1: it. It leaves me speechless. It really does. There's plenty of other stuff happening too. There was a huge explosion with the Blue Origin test firing the other day. Did you see that?
2: Yeah. I was just reading about that, and I was just reading also about Bezos and his feeling about it. He's not too concerned. I mean, these people aren't short of a quid, and they'll get back there, but it certainly put a hold on his attempts to get into space and do what he wants to do. I think it'll set him back at least 6 to 12 months there, Mark, but he'll eventually come good and get back up into it, I'm pretty sure.
1: Yeah, he's pretty confident that everything's going to go well. There's quite a bit of news on the Chinese front as well.
2: The Chinese are

0: launched three astronauts into the space. Is this the one you're talking about?
1: Very successful launch, and they're on aboard their new space station.
0: Yeah, well, a permanent new base on the moon by 2030, 2035. That's the time frame. It's pretty wide there. I think you'll find it'll happen much more quickly. But China's very ambitious, and they're probably the leader now in what they're doing. They're studying the effects of long-term space duration on the human body. Now, this has been done before. We've done that on the space station, but the Chinese haven't. That's what Tiangong is all about. This is a very, very modern space station compared to what America have got now. One astronaut is expected to remain up there for over a year. So they're going to see how that sort of he tallies with that. And when that's all finished, China's longest space mission ever will come to an end. And after that, well, I think they're going to go for a landing before 2030.
1: Yes, that's what they're looking at. And they're actually putting together the components for their space station that they're going to have orbiting around the moon as well. So I've noticed that there's a lot of technical details coming out about that too. So perhaps there'll be some copycats over there in SpaceX or Blue Origin, maybe?
0: I don't know. There's a lot going on there, but China certainly, they're buddies with the Russians, and the Russians don't have a space program anymore. But I think behind the scenes, they're also dictating terms and explaining things. China are moving ahead in leaps and bounds. Not only that, in technology in all areas too, Mark, as you probably know.
1: Yes, they're doing astounding stuff with laser communications in space. So, there's no lag at all now. They've got pinpoint laser data delivery and receival.
0: There's a lot going on. Even down to this telescope, I keep talking about the SeaStar telescope. You know, I'm in conversation with them all the time over there. We're just talking about promoting this now on Norfolk Island on our upcoming visit. But I've been using that SeaStar telescope now for about 9 months. It's still astounding what it can do. For an amateur astronomer who wants to get into astronomy, this is absolutely brilliant. You don't need to know anything. It'll do it all for you. Okay, well, that takes away the fun, people say, but it's not. You know, sitting out in the telescope, Mark, for about half an hour trying to figure out the bloody handset and controls and everything drove me up the wall. This thing, you go out there, you push a button and it all does it for you.
1: Yeah.
0: But I love it. I can go on for hours about it, but I won't. Go and get one. You got to get one.
1: Yeah, it's fine if you want to take photos and all of that sort of stuff, but if you just want to look, I reckon...
0: Well, you can combine it with your ordinary telescope viewing too. There's no need to rely on this one.
1: Yeah, just looking through a telescope and being able to see stuff out there is pretty amazing. Like watching those moons orbiting Jupiter, it still blows my mind that I can do that.
0: Yeah, I think we're going to get a surprise when we go there. I'm keen on Europa and, of course, you know, a couple of the other moons out there. There seems to be an ocean under Europa. I think we'll end up living on those moons or even putting a base on there.
1: Well,
0: somebody
1: cool.
0: asked me the other night, could we live on Jupiter?
1: Well, hold that thought, and we'll talk about that when we come back, because we've got the news coming up right now, actually.
2: For non-stop laughs with mates, not missing out to go for a smoke, for cash to spend on getaways, not packs of ciggies, for clothes that smell fresh, not like ashtrays, for smashing goals with the team, not running out of breath, for hugs that feel amazing, guilt-free, for getting control of my life back. Quitting's hard, but you've got so many reasons to stick with it. Let's make smoking history. 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
6: This is ANU's Western Australia. I'm Lee Harrison. An 82-year-old woman has died in a road crash in Lockridge. Her Hyundai Getz collided with an Isuzu truck about 2:30 yesterday afternoon at the Lord Street Rocher Road.

0: Road T Junction. The man and woman in the truck, both in their 20s, were unhurt. Information and relevant video should go to Crime Stoppers. Independent MP Kate Cheney is warning the federal government they're repeating past mistakes by failing to act on the rise of AI. The member for Curtin has used a new discussion paper to slam the government's passive approach to artificial intelligence. Ms. Cheney says one of the changes she wants to see is the expansion of the under-16 social media ban to cover AI chatbots.
1: I think we can learn from social media that we have to get onto these things early. We have to understand the impact it's having on kids. And now is the window of opportunity we have to put some safeguards in place for AI to make sure that it is being implemented in a way that's consistent with our values.
0: The state's health minister has renewed calls for the federal government to provide more aged care beds. WA has set an ambulance ramping record for the month of May. Patients waited for more than 5,000 hours. Meredith Hammett says there are hundreds of older people in the health system medically cleared for discharge.
2: We're calling on the federal government to do more in this space. It's something that every state around Australia is experiencing, and we know that it will continue to put pressure on our hospitals.
0: Melbourne's two Big Bash teams are set to be merged as Cricket Victoria chases a cash grab. Eddie Summerfield reports.
3: The Melbourne Stars and Renegades will merge under one banner. The side to play games at the MCG. The nickname of the team yet to be determined. Cricket Victoria will sell the second licence in its entirety, pending Cricket Australia's approval. The team expected to be bought by investors linked to the IPL and renamed. Should the sale to a private investor not go ahead in time for this season, the second Melbourne team will still compete in the BBL as the Melbourne Renegades. Privatisation has been a contentious issue facing the Big Bash, formally put on hold in April after cricket boards in Queensland and New South Wales rejected the plans. Eddie Summerfield, Melbourne.
0: Dockers forward Jai Amos is gaining confidence each week following another strong full goal showing against Brisbane. Amos has booted 30 goals in 2026 and is now equal fifth in the Coleman medal race. He says another pre-season with his forward teammates has been the secret.
4: Wouldn't call it confidence, I'd call it that I'm building my game off the back of another pre-season. Internally, I've improved my footy and learned a lot more about how to use my body. Yeah, having another pre-season with those boys and building myself again, I think it's helping me and nowhere near where I want to be still.
0: Fremantle take on North Melbourne in Bunbury this weekend. This is Air News Western Australia.
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7: Yes, it certainly is, and it's about 27 minutes to 7 o'clock, and it's good. Still got Dave on the other end of the line. Dave, we were talking about Jupiter and Europa and the moons around Jupiter and being able to live up there. Being able to stay on the moons is fine, but Jupiter would be a bit of pressure, I believe.
8: Yeah, we had a group out the other night, and that question came to me. Because Jupiter's high in the sky now here, we can have a look at it in the night time. And the question was, and this is ordinary people, Mark, they don't know, and I don't think it's a silly question, could we live on Jupiter? Well, look, you know, the fact is that Jupiter will hold the Earth 1,300 times. It's a massive world. Whatever you weigh now, it'd weigh 400 times more. So obviously you can't do that, but the moon's the thing we're talking about. Jupiter's got about 90 moons at the moment, but four of them are really, really interesting. Io, Europa, Ganymede, and Callisto. Now, Europa has an ocean underneath it. Ganymede may also as well. The moons of the planets out there, I think eventually will be bus stops for us, little stops along the way. And yes, I think it would be quite comfortably put a base on any one of those, because some of the moons of Jupiter almost the same size as our own moon, right?
7: Yeah. There's that. And there's also the thing that I try to explain to people is they're going to have to do something about the radiation from Jupiter if we're going to have a base up there. Because the radiation from Jupiter is, like, intense.
8: Yeah. Jupiter's an amazing world. It pumps out radio noise. It's an emanating more energy than what it takes in. Now, there's something going on in the internal dynamo on this planet we don't understand. We don't know much about these giant planets anyway. We tried to. We had a spacecraft called Galileo that went to Jupiter many years ago. Now, when that ran out and it was useless, no longer did any useful service for NASA, they said, what are we going to do with it? We can't let this thing crash on one of the moons there.

0: So we're going to have to dump it into Jupiter. Well, they do. They sent it through the clouds of Jupiter, and it was reading information as it went through there. And it told us that the atmosphere is thick, it's polluted, there's a lot of static, a lot of heat, and it was just a horrendous sort of a place. And we still don't know what is in the centre of Jupiter. What makes up? Has it got a solid core? Is it liquid mercury? Is it some other sort of a thing we don't understand?
1: Well, I suspect...
0: So Saturn and Jupiter are the same sort of thing. Saturn's the same as Jupiter without... it's got the rings, and Jupiter doesn't.
1: Yeah. Yeah, it's pretty astounding.
0: Crazy worlds.
1: The thing with Jupiter is that at the centre of its gravitational mass, whatever's down there is going to be solid.
0: Well, they're saying it may be molecular hydrogen.
1: Wow.
0: Now, this is something that in nature doesn't exist, but, you know, we don't know all of it. We know the periodic table. We know a lot. But we don't know much about what happens outside our own planet. So when we get to the core of Jupiter, there's something going on in the centre there. It's pumping out radio noise. It's an amazing world. It's a little dynamo. You take Saturn close to it, and they're brothers, or brother and sister. The only difference is Saturn's a little bit smaller, and it's got a ring system. Well, Jupiter's got a fine ring system as well. But whatever goes on with these two giant planets, they have the same parentage.
1: Yeah, it's pretty staggering. There's lots of moons around Saturn too, like the places that we could stay there as well. Titan, for instance, that's rather
0: a large moon. I'll head off to Titan. I'll catch you next week.
1: Yeah, that'd be good. That'd be good. Well, speaking of that, like interplanetary travel. Now, let's talk about that for a second, because I've had several people ask me, because they know that I have this conversation with you every week, and I was trying to explain to them about constant acceleration and how it would make everything much easier, because the rockets that we send up have an initial boost and then they coast, and that's why everything takes so long.
0: Yeah, that's right. Like turning a car off on a hill and letting it drift. Yeah, but you put the accelerator down when you've got the motor running. Well, look, it's an easy way of doing space travel. There's no hurry to get there, so why use up fuel? There's no rush. But you are right, when we do start going out there en masse and we take people out there, we're going to have... Look, you can't use petrol. We can't do it. You've got to go and get something else. And, you know, we've talked about it on your program. There's many, many different variations of drive systems out there that we're yet to come across.
1: Well, that ion drive that they've been developing over there at, what's it called, JPL? That thing looks like it actually could be a real goer as far as constant acceleration is concerned. Like, you only need 0.1 of a G to accelerate to 1G, and you can get anywhere in a few days in the solar system accelerating at 1G.
0: Well, that's a good example you brought up there. That's like transiting from early, very early petrol-driven, propeller-driven planes to a jet engine.
1: Yeah.
0: That's the change that we're going to see. Now, there's many changes after that can come. I think that's one way there. It's still slow, but if we can find out what these little people coming here from other worlds
1: we're
0: going to be much better off.
1: There's the other thing that really annoys me about all of this, is if the US or any other country on the planet is holding back with this technology that they've been researching for like 70-odd years at a guess.
0: Why?
1: Yeah, exactly. Why? Like, they could actually take over the whole planet if they had this technology, and that obviously, if they do have it, they can't get it to work properly for them. Why don't they let the rest of the world...
0: They claim they've had this.
1: Yeah.
0: You know, they claim they've had this for decades now. Now, look, I mean, come on. What's the secret? Look, there's something in this that's not right, Mark. What's the secrecy side of it? I mean, isn't it time to just blow the whole thing open and say, look, let's come clean. This is what it's all about.
1: Oh, I guess
0: I'm not going to go and cut my wrists.
1: It could be the incumbent energy forces on the planet, like the big oil and all of that sort of stuff, I guess.
0: That's possible.
1: Yeah.
0: How many stories in the past have we heard of people who've come up with engines that were counter to a petrol-driven engine, and all of a sudden they disappear?
1: We've got a prime example in Tesla himself. Like, they took still got all his stuff that they collected from his laboratory, and it's still

0: He was way beyond, way in front of his time, wasn't he?
1: He was, he was. Dave, maybe we can talk about him next week. Look at that time.
0: Let's do that. Let's do that, yeah.
1: Excellent. All right, you guys, we'll get back to the music now, and I'll bring you a traffic report very soon.

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1: And it's almost 15 minutes to 7 o'clock and I've got Carl from Manrest Traffic on the line. Morning, Carl, what's happening out there?
2: Good morning, Mark. There's a breakdown on Kwinana Freeway heading northbound at Ankatob Road. Vehicle in the left emergency lane and the traffic is slowing the area. Please drive with caution. And the roadworks on Hale Road is closed westbound from Tonkin Highway to Arthur Road. Traffic is slow on approach. Please seek an alternate route. Looking at the freeway, southbound is under speed at Nurabab Road, Burns Beach Road, Whitfords Avenue to Warwick Road and Haddon Street, Power Street. And Kwinana northbound is busy at Mortimer Road, Bowley Road, Farrington Road and Leach Highway to Cranford Avenue. Drive safely and as the latest on main roads.
1: Thank you, Carl. Okay, you guys, let's have a look at the SMS line. Oh, I got one. Ah, morning, Blake. Ah, hold on by the models. I can do that one for you. I hope you have a great day as well.

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1: Yes, you certainly are. It's almost 10 minutes to 7 o'clock already. Wednesday, June the 3rd. Happy Hump Day.

Everybody, what have I got on the SMS line? Oh, here we go. Morning, Mark. Really enjoy Astro Dave's segment, but what is molecular hydrogen? Ah, Maury, molecular hydrogen. Hydrogen existing on its own. In other words, two particles of hydrogen just existing together. And if they are condensed, which is what Astro Dave and I were inferring while we were talking about the centre of Jupiter, that means there would be a solid core of just hydrogen. Now imagine that. A solid core of just hydrogen, all by its lonesome, not doing anything except reacting with itself, which is what's probably all that radiation is about. Okay. That means that it's only warm. It's not hot like inside the sun where the nuclear explosions are all happening. And that's the difference between Jupiter being a star and our sun being a star. The hydrogen inside the sun is doing a nuclear fusion thing and creating helium. So there you go. That's what that's all about. News coming up shortly is a living end. Keep on running.

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0: Hey there, Harrison Peterson here from NIRS News, coming to you from the lands of the Yuggera and Turrbal peoples. The boost to the minimum wage is welcome news for Indigenous women in the workforce. The Fair Work Commission has lifted the minimum wage by 4.75%, which will see hourly wage go from $24.95 to $26.44 per hour. The director of the Centre for Indigenous People and Work, Professor Noreen Young, says it'll make a difference for First Nations women.
1: Gambling companies must comply with strict advertising standards, and that includes mandatory messaging, restrictions and clear warnings about harm. Social media shouldn't be any different, and it's got to be held to the same standard, and we're not seeing that.
0: A major fracking project in the Northern Territory could start in weeks, and it's got environmentalists worried. Santos's Beetaloo Basin fracking project would be its largest, and it's been slated for the second half of this year. Environmentalists are worried it could lead to even more gas drilling projects starting up in the region. A climate analytics report found fracking in the Beetaloo could lead to a 1.2 billion tonnes of greenhouse gases being emitted over a 25-year period. The Territory's Environment Centre says the federal government needs to intervene and block the drilling. The federal government is holding out hope for good news with new GDP figures releasing later today. Community Radio Network's Noah Seckham explains.
2: The Bureau of Statistics reported economic growth of 2.6% in the most recent statistics in the year up to December 2025. Economists and the big four banks broadly expect limited economic growth between 0.3% and 0.6% due to a trade deficit, interest rate rises, and the beginning of the Iranian conflict. Treasurer Jim Chalmers says any increase in economic output will be welcome news.
3: I think any through-the-year growth with a 2 in front of it would be a particularly welcome outcome.
2: The Bureau of Statistics will publish the national accounts figures for the first quarter of 2026 later this morning.
0: Social media influencers who promote gambling machines are being targeted by Victoria's gambling regulator. Details and other stories after this.
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5: Program sponsor.
0: Social media influencers who promote gambling will be Victoria's gambling regulator. The Victorian Gambling and Casino Control Commission says the content creators are exposing Victorians to harm and could be breaking the law. Under the state's Gambling Regulation Act, it's illegal to advertise or promote poker machines. People found guilty of doing so can face fines of over $24,000. CEO Susie Nealon has told the ABC, influencers and social media content makers need to be held to the same standard as legacy media.
1: Gambling companies must comply with strict advertising standards, and that includes mandatory messaging, restrictions and clear warnings about harm. Social media shouldn't be any different, and it's got to be held to the same standard, and we're not seeing that.
0: 8 people have been killed by Israeli airstrikes in southern Lebanon. It comes less than 24 hours after Israel agreed to cancel its plans to march into Beirut. The Israeli army says it's carried out over 100 strikes that have killed 20 Hezbollah operatives. The Lebanon-based Iran-backed military group Hezbollah says it's targeted Israeli equipment in occupied southern Lebanon. Negotiators representing Lebanon and Israel are in Washington, D.C. for peace talks. Lebanon's government wants to end the conflict and see the withdrawal of Israeli troops. Now let's have a quick look at today's weather forecast. Sunny in Mugajan, Brisbane with a top of 26 degrees, 21 and mostly sunny on Gadigal Country, Sydney, while Ngunnawal and Ngambri Country, Canberra will be 13 with showers, 15 with a shower or two.

0: In Melbourne, and 15 with a shower or two in Nipaluna Hobart as well. Showers and 15 in Tardanya Adelaide, partly cloudy and 18 degrees in Boorloo Perth, and a top of 31 with clouds clearing in Garramilla Darwin. And if you have a story or news to send our way, you can always send an email to news@nirs.org.au or message us on Facebook, Instagram or LinkedIn. And that's been the latest from NIRS News.
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It's about 6.5 minutes past 7 o'clock now on our radio. Wednesday, June the 3rd. Happy hump day, everybody. Let's see now the weather, shall we? Where are we? There we go. It's about 7.5 degrees out there at the moment. But it's going to get all the way up to 18 degrees today here in Boorloo, eventually. It'll be partly cloudy, though. Chance of fog around this morning. A slight chance of a shower. Perhaps some light winds. Fire danger has no rating at all. The UV will be moderate and we'll get a minimum of 6 degrees tonight. And then back up to 19 degrees and sunny Thursday. 21, mostly sunny for Friday. 21 and sunny for Saturday. 21, a shower or two for Sunday. 20 degrees and showers for Monday. And 19 and showers for Tuesday. Get the SMS line if you wish to participate this morning. Kicking off the hour this morning with Roger Knox, Stranger in My Country. I hope that explanation was okay, Maury.

0: live across Boorloo. 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
1: Yes, you certainly are. It's about 11 and a half minutes past 7 o'clock now on Noongar Radio. Wednesday, June the 3rd. Happy hump day, everybody. What have I got on the SMS line? I got Jimmy. Morning, Jimmy. Can you please hear It's a Mistake by Men at Work? Yes, you can. Well, I'm looking for that one. This next one says, morning, Mark. Request for today. Oh, Ho, Yeah. Oh, Yeah by Roxy Music. Brenda and Edwin, I can do that one for you. But that one will come up after the traffic, I think. Yes, it's Men at Work will take us up to the traffic. Here it's Mistake.

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1: Now it's about 16 and a half minutes past 7 o'clock and I've got Carl from Main Road Traffic on the line. Morning Carl, what's happening out there?
2: Good morning, Mike. Good news, we're incident free. Now look at the freeways. Mitchell southbound is under speed at Burns Beach Road, Whitford Avenue, the Reed Highway and Scarborough Beach Road and Vincent Street. Kwinana northbound is busy at Mortimer Road, merged to Rowley Road, Leach Highway to Cranford Avenue, but moving well both directions on Farmer Freeway and North Bridge Tunnel. Drive safely and as the latest for main roads.
1: Hey Carl. Okay, you guys, we've got Roxy Music coming up next while I'm having a look at the text slide. Murray, I don't know what you said before Murray. Nothing else there, so hopefully that explanation was okay. Or you could send that text again. I've just rebooted the text machine and it appears to be working fine now. It's Brian Ferry and Roxy Music. Oh, yeah.

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1: There's a slither of a moon, by the way. I do the moon song fire.

0: All you dingoes.
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8: This is ANU's Western Australia. I'm Lee Harrison. An 82-year-old woman has died in a road crash in Lockridge. Her Hyundai Getz collided with an Isuzu truck about 2:30 yesterday afternoon at the Lord Street Rocher Road T-junction. The man and woman in the truck, both in their 20s, were unhurt. Information and relevant video should go to Crime Stoppers. Independent MP Kate Cheney is warning the federal government they're repeating past mistakes by failing to act on the rise of AI. The member for Curtin has used a new discussion paper to slam the

0: government's passive approach to artificial intelligence. Ms. Cheney says one of the changes she wants to see is the expansion of the under 16 social media ban to cover AI chatbots.
1: I think we can learn from social media that we have to get onto these things early. We have to understand the impact it's having on kids. And now is the window of opportunity we have to put some safeguards in place for AI to make sure that it is being implemented in a way that's consistent with our values.
0: The state's health minister has renewed calls for the federal government to provide more aged care beds. WA has set an ambulance ramping record for the month of May. Patients waited for more than 5,000 hours. Meredith Hammett says there are hundreds of older people in the health system medically cleared for discharge.
2: We're calling on the federal government to do more in this space. It's something that every state around Australia is experiencing, and we know that it will continue to put pressure on our hospitals.
0: Melbourne's two Big Bash teams are set to be merged as Cricket Victoria chases a cash grab. Eddie Summerfield reports.
3: The Melbourne Stars and Renegades will merge under one banner. The side to play games at the MCG. The nickname of the team yet to be determined. Cricket Victoria will sell the second licence in its entirety, pending Cricket Australia's approval. The team expected to be bought by investors linked to the IPL and renamed. Should the sale to a private investor not go ahead in time for this season, the second Melbourne team will still compete in the BBL as the Melbourne Renegades. Privatisation has been a contentious issue facing the Big Bash, formally put on hold in April after cricket boards in Queensland and New South Wales rejected the plans. Eddie Summerfield, Melbourne.
0: Dockers forward Jai Amos is gaining confidence each week following another strong full goal showing against Brisbane. Amos has booted 30 goals in 2026 and is now equal fifth in the Coleman medal race. He says another pre-season with his forward teammates has been the secret.
4: Wouldn't call it confidence, I'd call it that I'm building my game off the back of another pre-season. Internally, I improve my footy and learn a lot more about how to use my body. Yeah, having another pre-season with those boys and building myself again, I think, is helping me, and nowhere near where I want to be still.
0: Fremantle take on North Melbourne in Bunbury this weekend. This is Air News Western Australia.
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7: Yes, it certainly is. And it's about 27 minutes to 8 o'clock now on Noongar Radio, Wednesday, June the 3rd. Happy hump day, everybody. Hope your morning's going well. Taking it easy out there on the roads too, I hope. Let's see what's on the SMS line. Maury gets back to me. Cheers, Mark. Yes, it made sense, but like many things, I'll go and learn more. Have a great day. Yes, Maury, I hope you do go and learn more. Here's a way to imagine it, all right? And this is a really simplified way to imagine it. In Arthur C. Clarke's book, what was it called? 2010, The Year We Make Contact. I think that was the book. Anyway, in the movie, there was a scene where all these monoliths, probably one of the main characters of the book and the movie, really, they exponentially increased in numbers as they were entering Jupiter. And according to the way Clarke wrote it, he wrote it that they increased the mass of the planet by converting the other gases that were there in Jupiter, and therefore turning Jupiter into what they did name, the new star. He called it Lucifer. So, and then Dave had the, the unique line about not attempting to land anywhere near Europa. Now, the thing with that explanation is, I don't, scientifically, I don't think it would work, because there's already not enough molecular hydrogen there in Jupiter. So what those monoliths would have had to do is grab some more hydrogen, and there's plenty of it floating around in space, and they could have entered Jupiter and created more mass in the planet's hydrogen and then created that chain reaction, because hydrogen is the key when it comes to making a star. According to all theories, it's the amount of hydrogen that gets compressed and turned into plasma that creates that chain reaction of hydrogen explosions that we know as the sun.

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1: It's about 15 minutes to 8 o'clock and I've got Belinda from Main Race Traffic on the line. Morning, Belinda. What's happening out there?
2: Good morning to you, Mark. There's been a crash Leach Highway eastbound after Orong Road in Kewdale. The right lane there is closed by incident response and towies are also on site. Traffic is pretty heavy on the approach all the way back to Welshpool Road. Please merge carefully because motorists are outside of their vehicles. Looking at the freeways for you now, the southbound run is still under speed at Burns Beach Road, Whitfords Avenue to Reed Highway, at Scarborough Beach Road and then Narrows Bridge to Millpoint Road. Heading northbound on Kwinana Freeway, it's still pretty busy between Thomas Road and Rolly Road and then from Farrington Road through to Cranford Avenue. Drive safely this morning. That's the latest from Main Road.
1: Thank you, Belinda. Okay, you guys, let's get back to... Oh, I better check the SMS line. Oh, just as well I did. Paul from Kingsley. Good morning. To play Crazy For You by Madonna. I can do that one for you. What else have I got here? Mind blown, wow, Arthur C. Clarke, what a vision. Ah, Maury, yes, that would be awesome, it would be. Let's see now, and, Devil's Dance by Metallica. I'll have a look, Gary, I'm not sure whether that's in here or not, but here's Madonna, Crazy For You.

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1: Yes, and it's about 5.5 minutes to 8 o'clock. So news coming up shortly is Kate Miller, High Key, caught in a crowd. It's Hump Day, everybody.

0: 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For clothes that smell fresh, not like ashtrays. 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For getting control of my life back. 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Let's make smoking history. 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

0: Hey there, Harrison Peterson here from NIRS News, coming to you from the lands of the Yuggera and Turrbal peoples. The boost to the minimum wage is welcome news for Indigenous women in the workforce. The Fair Work Commission has lifted the minimum wage by 4.75%, which will see hourly wage go from $24.95 to $26.44 per hour. The director of the Centre for Indigenous People and Work, Professor Noreen Young, says it'll make a difference for First Nations women.
1: Gambling companies must comply with strict advertising standards, and that includes